Festival should be. Olivia Rodrigo dropped her Daisy Chain Fields Music Festival schedule. And the good news is there's no overlapping set, so fans will plenty of time to get from one stage to the next. This should be like a universal thing. It's C100. I know.

0: is Kelsey J with Z100. I know, I'm actually guilty of this as well, but get this, tweaking the way you sit can actually help make better decisions. I just saw this study, and those who naturally sat upright had more positive emotions and made more effective choices than those who didn't. And the upright group also took bigger but apparently smarter risks, earned larger rewards, had stronger feelings of pride. I saw myself in the reflection recently, and I look like the Hunchback of Notre Dame.
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In a few weeks, you're going to want to make sure you start planning extra time into your commute. It is Kelsey J with Z100. And starting September 11th, be ready. ODOT planning a complete around-the-clock closure of I-5 southbound through the Rose Quarter between I-405 and I-84. And yeah, this is all day, 24 hours a day, I-5 southbound.

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It is Kelsey J. Shout out to today's winners scoring those Teddy Swims tickets. I'm back at it again tomorrow, right around 3:20. 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

Taylor Swift, I knew it. I knew you right there. Beautiful Thursday night, and the fun begins right now on Z100's Mikey V, Frankie V, and Gianna jumping in. Samba right here having a huge year. 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
1: You guys have been roasting me all day. I got a tattoo this morning. It's Tinkerbell. I like Disney. Leave me alone.
0: We just don't want you to regret it someday.
1: Mm-hmm.
0: Megan, what's a tattoo that you've gotten that you regretted?
2: I did the cliche thing. I got a now ex-boyfriend's name on me.
1: I
2: thought we were going to last forever. Blah, blah, blah.
0: What's his name?
2: Xavier. So not even like something simple like Matt. Or Al or something.
0: Good luck hitting up Tinder to find another Xavier.
2: Exactly.

0: 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It's Mikey V, Frankie V, and Gianna.
1: We've been talking about crazy tattoos tonight.
0: And we have somebody on hold. You would never believe the tattoo she has on her butt cheek.
1: Mm-hmm.
0: And she regrets it for sure. We'll talk about that next.

0: 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It's Mikey V, Frankie V, and Gianna.
1: I've been getting roasted all day. I got a tattoo this morning. It's of Tinkerbell. You guys think it's stupid. I just love Disney so much.
0: I never said it was stupid. Don't want you to regret it.
1: Yeah.
0: Like Brie, you regret your tattoo.
2: There is a tradition in like college mascot world that when you are a mascot for a university, you get like the face of the character or sometimes the full image of the character tattooed on your butt.
0: On your butt cheek?
2: On your butt cheek.
0: I got a lot of questions. First off, where were you a mascot?
2: So I was a mascot at the University of Kansas.
0: Okay.
2: I don't have the
0: Jayhawk
2: mascot, Baby J. I don't have the Baby J on my butt, but I do have the signature on my butt.
1: Oh, my God.
0: So you're like, I'm going to break the rule by changing the mascot, not the location.
2: Okay.
1: So everybody that was this thing has a tattoo on their butt cheek?
2: Yeah, there's like a big group of us, and there's actually a picture of it in my wedding album of all of us out on the patio lifting up our dresses.
1: Flashing your butt cheek!
0: Were you with your husband before or after getting this tattoo?
2: Before.
0: So before. So at any point did he say to you, oh, wow, you have that on your butt cheek?
2: I think I just sent him a picture of it when it was done and was like, look.
1: Oh,
0: hopefully he's a Jayhawk fan.
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0: It's Mikey V, Frankie V, and Gianna on Z100. Jennifer, you know when you buy a bag of chips and you don't finish them and they go kind of stale?
1: Yes, it's the worst thing.
0: Mm-hmm. Worst thing. You know what? This is why you got to turn to TikTok, because they figured out how you're going to fix those terrible tortilla chips or potato chips. What they say is spread them out on a single layer on a baking sheet and bake them at 300 degrees for about 5 minutes. That gentle heat drives the moisture that made them stale, gets it out of there, and it brings those chips back to life.
1: Can I do that in an air fryer?
2: Well, probably. That would be great.
0: That
1: seems like a lot less work than the oven.
0: For sure. They say, though, you could probably try that. You got to keep it at 300 or less because you don't want it to be too hot. You don't want them to cook. You just want to get the moisture out. Let them sit for about a minute to two afterwards, and bam, you're right back in service. You don't got to throw these things away.
3: So the next time my wife yells at me for keeping like the chip bag open.
2: Oh, my boyfriend does that all the time.
3: I'll be like, babe, I'm just prepping it from the air fryer.
2: It's an unnecessary step you need to take. You can just use a chip clip, but it's fine.
3: Wow, it sounds like you're arguing with your man now.

Mikey V, Frankie V, and Gianna. Ariana Grande right here posted a very discreet and blurry picture of an ex or now current boyfriend, Ricky. Here's Ari, "Hate That I Made You Love Me." It's on Z100.

0: 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It's Mikey V, Frankie V, and Gianna.
1: It's Thursday night. I mean, if you're getting a drink tonight or anytime this weekend.
0: What is the healthiest drink you can possibly have? You're going to be shocked at the answer. I was. We'll talk more about that in a few minutes.
2: I like being used. It means I have a purpose.

0: It's Mikey V, Frankie V, and Gianna on Z100.
1: So, Angela, when you're going out to drink, what do you think the cleanest alcohol is to have?
2: Vodka. I think, like, cleans things. And I also, a trick that I do is I put vodka in a spray bottle, and I use it instead of Febreze on clothes that I want to wear again.
0: Wait, I don't think Frankie means, like, the alcohol that can clean your house. That's, like, cleanest for you to, like, release calories.
3: And That was unreal.
0: I often do wonder this, though. I always say tequila, but am I wrong?
1: You do. You say tequila. No, I mean, tequila is one of the cleanest. It is not the most pure, though. And you're going to be shocked when I tell you what it is. John, any guess?
3: Gin?
1: No. It's not vodka for cleaning your windows. It's not tequila. They're all great. But if you want to avoid a hangover, what experts say to do is drink a lot of sake. Sake, they say, has at least sulfites and no sulfites. It's fermented, and they say it's the purest alcohol on the market. So if you want to have a chemical-free drink, they say to go with sake. So sake bombs to go.
2: Oh, does it have to be hot?
1: It could be either. I've heard that the not hot kind is, like, even better for you, but I like the hot kind of
0: feeling. Wait, can sake clean my dishes?
1: That's a good question.
3: Just,
1: you know,
3: I was going to ask you, put it in a spray bottle, though?
1: To your laundry room.
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0: 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It's Mikey V, Frankie V, and Gianna.
1: So this girl's going viral right now because she posted a story time. She met this guy on Hinge. Mm-hmm. They went on a first date. She got mad because he didn't pay for her Uber to the date.
0: So we are curious, Maggie, is it normal or not for a guy to order you an Uber for your first date?
2: No, I'm usually all for what women want, but no. If you are taking an Uber, you pay for your own Uber. That way you can control everything about it.
1: Yes.
2: You want to have the control, the safety controls.
0: It's also somewhat creepy, and it ruins like the excitement of a first date because like you're waiting for him to get there. The guy can just watch you. True. He knows you're walking in. There's something about being at a restaurant and sitting there, like, is that her?
1: Is she coming in?
0: If I can just watch you come to the date, it's kind of like, she's here. I know.
2: Exactly. Like, no, you handle your transportation. At least the first date, you handle your transportation.
0: It's a valid point. People are going back and forth all over social media.
1: Mm-hmm.
0: Curious though, is it normal or not to have the guy order you an Uber for your first date?
1: Right.
0: Hit us up on Instagram at VBrosOnAir or send us a talk back. We'll talk more next, right here.
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1: We've been talking about this story going viral. This girl went on a date with a guy that she met on Hinge, but she was mad because he didn't pay for her Uber to the date.
0: So, Kristen, is it normal or not to have the guy send you an Uber for a first date?
2: You should absolutely be getting your date an Uber. If you're either picking them up or you're getting them an Uber, like, if that's the 2026 version of, like, picking someone up, yeah.
0: I was thinking about
2: chivalry, dead or not.
0: The safety issue, because they know your address. But back in the day, if I picked you up for a first date, so I know where you live. I'm picking you up.
2: Exactly,
0: yeah.
2: Right. It's like a chance you have to take either way. So, you know, do the gentlemanly thing.
0: Okay, noted. Now, Nicole, is it normal or not for a guy to order you an Uber on a first date?
3: No. That's like being like, you should pay for my gas for driving here to meet you. Like, no.
1: I agree.
3: You're making the decision to go, so you cover that expense, or you figure out a different way to get there that doesn't cost you money, or crazy, don't go.
0: And I agree with you, but what are your thoughts when our last caller said that back in the day, guys would pick you up at your house and bring you on a date?
3: Yeah, they did do that. They also knew where you lived then, and then you couldn't get away from them, so, you know, pros and cons.
0: Truth.

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Shout out to Erica in Hillsboro. Appreciate you having Z100 on. Wants Teddy Swims, Mr. Know-It-All. Got that for you next. Even better, though, I'll send you to go see Teddy Swims in November. Free tickets coming tomorrow afternoon at

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2: You guys know how I get hyperfixated on these little trends and people that are collecting things. The latest one has me like almost embarrassed because I have been on the hunt for a little VHS television for my kitchen.
1: Oh, yeah.
2: This is trending on TikTok right now. I know you guys are looking at me like I'm crazy.
1: Do you have any VHSs?
2: So I used to, because I used to have a VHS TV in my room. I mean, I was born in 97. Like, I was on the cusp of that and, like, you know, Blu-ray coming out. But I used to have one. I don't obviously have one anymore. I mean, that thing is long gone. But
1: I'm into it because my high school football tape. On a VHS, can't play it. My wife doesn't think I ever played football.
2: Oh my goodness. Okay, so you got to get a VHS TV. I couldn't believe this, but I saw it. It's trending all over TikTok right now, at least on my For You page. It's like every other video is like, look at this new vintage decoration I found for the fall. And then they bust out this little like 10-inch VHS television. They're putting it like on their kitchen counter for Halloween and letting Halloween movies run like on silent as a quote unquote decoration. So I'm like, all right, let me go get one because it looks cute on the kitchen counter. You put some string lights around it, make it a fall decoration, have a Halloween movie playing in the background. They're on Facebook Marketplace for hundreds of dollars.
1: What?
2: Hundreds. I'm like, how are they not a little cheaper? I mean, it's a little itty bitty. Like I'm looking at one right now, $275 for a 13-inch VHS television.
1: I would guess because they're not made anymore, so the only way to get them is to have an old one.
2: I guess so, or maybe because they're going so viral right now, the people that had them were like, let me capitalize on this. I mean, look, I'm looking at one on eBay, a Panasonic 13-inch one. $875 pre-owned VHS television.
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there's certain foods, if you eat them, they will immediately put you in a good mood. It's Mikey V, Frankie V, and Gianna. Want to make sure you eat this tomorrow or later on tonight to have a great weekend, okay? Well, it's going to be good. We'll break down the top three in 5 minutes on Z.

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1: Hey, Chris, did you have any pets?
2: No, not in my household. I'm not responsible enough to take care of myself. So
1: that's funny.
2: Something else.
1: This is good then, because you have no biased opinion in this, because I have a dog. Mikey and Gianna both have cats. Which pet do you think is smartest, that knows the most words, cats or dogs?
2: That's different. I think they show intelligence in different ways. I think, like, cats are conniving and manipulative and are emotionally smart in that way. And dogs are emotionally smart in the way that, like, they're like, oh, this is a person who might need comfort right now. I can do that.
0: That was a very good breakdown, too. You almost sounded like our mom talking about Mikey and Frankie growing up.
3: That's so true, yeah.
0: They're both smart in their own way.
1: But you actually nailed it pretty much. So cats, they act like they know everything, right? Cats are manipulative. They act like they know everything, but they really don't. It's the dogs that are the smartest. Cats know typically about 20 to 40 words they can recognize, but dogs can come up with 165 of your words they'll understand. So dogs are smarter than cats, but cats are more manipulative than dogs. And make
4: dogs also eat their own poop sometimes. My cat, litter box, trained. She's classy.
0: Also, what one of the two can stay at home by themselves for 3 days?
4: Yeah, dog can't even take care of themselves for more than 5 minutes.
1: I guess Mike is a dog then.
0: Oh, God.

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1: Disney World just made a major change that has us Disney adults outraged.
0: Yeah, Gianna's not happy, but we'll talk about it next.

0: Portland's number one at music station, Z100. It's Mikey V, Frankie V, and Gianna.
1: So, Brittany, me as a Disney adult and all the other Disney adults in the world right now are really outraged over something.
2: Oh, no.
1: Yeah.
2: That could be a lot of things.
0: And that's a group of people I don't want to piss off.
1: Yeah.
3: That's true.
1: For the record, I've talked about it time and time again. I am a very proud Disney adult. But if you've ever been to Disney World, there's a lot of trash cans along the streets because Walt Disney built it that way. So there wasn't like litter on the ground or people weren't throwing trash on the floor. So like every few feet, there are these trash barrels. Now, what do us Disney adults use these trash barrels for besides throwing away trash? Can you just guess?
2: I think they sit on them during the parades, right?
1: Close. We eat on top of these trash barrels. It's a flat top trash. They're the cleanest trash barrels ever. They're Disney World trash cans.
2: They're still trash barrels. I don't care if they're clean ones. They're still trash.
1: Hear me out.
3: I'm with you on the phone.
1: But
3: when you get food at Disney World or Disneyland, there's not a whole lot of seating. So you have to pick and choose what you got to do. And that's where they come in handy.
1: Thank you, Frankie. I am always eating on top of a Disney trash can every single time I go to Disney. Now, we're all outraged because they changed the trash cans for the first time ever.
2: Oh, no.
1: They very good for the environment, but I'm just personally not happy about it. They made them solar trash cans. So there's like a solar panel on top of the trash can to give energy to something.
0: Can you imagine Disney turns off? It's because Gianna lost all electricity eating on top of a solar panel.
1: I put my tray on top of the solar panel. So now we can't eat on top of the trash cans anymore. Where am I supposed to eat my Mickey waffles?
2: Oh, no. You can't eat on trash cans.
1: No. Biggest first world problem I've ever had on the show, guys. What am I going to do? I'm going back in September. Where am I going to eat?
0: Well, Gianna trusts out about that. The good news is we're not sending you to Disney. We're sending you to Vegas.
3: That works too. Yeah.
1: Plenty of trash cans there.
0: We do have a free trip out to Vegas. Plenty of trash cans. Our iHeartRadio Music Festival. We'll hook you up again
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2: So close to Friday. What's good? It's Angelina in for Crystal on the new hit list. Swifties, we're going to kick it off with Taylor Swift. I knew it. I knew you.

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1: 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She completely lost her voice, though. So I'm filling in. I'm at Angelina on air. Stupid song, Olivia Rodrigo on the new hit list.

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0: 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Somber isn't just having a moment. 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
6: Honey, is it on? Is it on? Is this thing recording? This is your girl, T.S. Madison, coming to you loud, live, and always and forever in color from the Outlaws Podcast with me, T.S. Madison. This week, Laverne Cox is back. We're talking about her new book, her controversial ex, and going off on the red carpet.
7: He was like, let's squash this, let's talk about it. I was like, no, you do not talk to me like that. We need to break up.
6: And can you ever really change a man?

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1: Tom Payton going to break down everything entertainment. What's happening?
2: Travis Kelce just did his first interview at training camp and actually talked about his wedding.
3: It was a fun all season, man. Wedding was the best night of my life, and I appreciate everybody who came out and celebrated and had fun with us. It was a crazy night. It was full of a lot of celebration, but it's football, baby.
2: So the honeymoon mode is over, but when he kind of opened up about having the wedding at Madison Square Garden, we got one huge relationship milestone and some really cool insight about the planning of the wedding.
4: MSG, man. You know, I always told myself I'd go for a playoff game when the Knicks were rocking. And my wife went when I was stuck in a mini camp. So I didn't get my opportunity to go then. So it's kind of cool to be able to, you know, live out my childhood dream of being in that venue, the mecca of all sports venues, being able to get married in there. Can't thank, you know, the owners of MSG for allowing us to get the opportunity to do that. Knowing that we wanted a private event and everything, so it was perfect. And the AC was cooking, baby. That was the best part.
2: Okay, we learned so many things just in this tiny amount of time. Like, first, we got Travis Kelce's first, my wife. His first public, that's my wife, Taylor Swift. It's no longer Taylor Swift him. That's my wife. Then we get the fact that living out his childhood dream of getting married at Madison Square Garden and just being at Madison Square Garden, right? Like, however
5: now
2: that
5: you know
2: turned into,
5: location.
2: Like, he's always wanted to go there. And so I wonder if it was like, well, you know, Taylor's like, it's going to have to be private. And he's like, yeah, but I always had this dream of like, how cool would it be if Madison Square Garden, you love New York, I love this place. And it just sort of like gives you insight as to like how they ended up with that as the venue and how exciting it was for them to do it there.
5: Right? It was there because that's his dream. And then how long did they know? Because they had to build sets for that, the castle and all that.
2: I'm sure they knew for a long time.
6: I'm sure they
2: time.
6: Started planning as soon as they got engaged.
2: Yeah.
6: So well over, a little over.
2: And we
6: year,
2: know
6: right?
2: Taylor Swift is like, she's just a mastermind.
6: And
2: so I'm sure everything
6: people.
2: Was so perfect.
6: 100%. Nearly a decade after their original split, Ariana Grande has confirmed that she is back together with her ex-boyfriend and former backup dancer, Ricky Alvarez. So she posted this cute new picture on Instagram. They're all cuddled up in little matching outfits. And then she tagged him. So everyone's freaking out. But I'm like, hey, girl, get it.
2: I know. I was like, they're Instagram official. This is such a big deal.
6: Yeah, and she's been talking about him during, like, I mean, she switched up the lyrics to Thank You Next. She's been dropping hints, but
2: she's
6: now
2: back
6: it's
2: in.
1: Did
2: now
1: she
2: it's
1: just
2: official.
1: Got out of the relationship with the Ethan guy?
2: Yeah.
1: Like, wasn't that long
6: Dalton.
1: Ago?
2: There's a whole, like, fan theory. I don't even know if they're fans, though, about how she jumps from relationship to relationship. I
1: she
2: watched this whole thing on it. I, like, got in this deep dive, and there was, like, a true fan doing the deep dive, and they were like, little does everyone know there was plenty of time in between the people. It's like, it's probably true. Like, her and the guy
1: from Wicked.
2: I can't even remember
1: that
2: his
1: wasn't
2: name.
1: That long ago,
6: later.
2: I know,
1: Slater,
2: but
1: yeah.
2: We don't know how long they were actually broken up before
1: we
2: Ricky
1: get
2: started
1: it.
2: Hanging out. You know what I mean? It's like,
1: oh,
2: we don't know
1: yeah.
2: that
6: they probably
2: the story.
6: Finished their press tour for Wicked for good, and then she was like, done. Yep, I'm done with you. Bye, SpongeBob.
2: And then there was probably at least a year in between, but it's like, for us, she's not that public about that kind of stuff until she starts dating him. So it seems like she jumps from guy to guy, but I feel like there is a lot more space than we kind of realize. So BTS is going to be at our iHeartRadio Music Festival. It's going to be so awesome. V from the band actually just revealed he's dealing with some pretty serious hearing issues. He says his right ear is fine, but his left ear is functioning at only about 30%. He says it got worse when he was serving in the military. And he's like, I feel like, you know, I've been taking medication. I've been regularly seeing doctors, but that's just kind of like what I'm dealing with. And I guess it hasn't really been affecting his singing, which is fabulous. But also just to know he's dealing with it, kind of like you just sort of like respect the hustle more.
6: Totally.
2: I feel like.
6: And can't that mess with your balance? Like, they're out there dancing and moving.
2: Yeah. Yeah. So
6: good for him for powering through, because I know there's BTS Army. They love them all.
2: I know, seriously. So the legal fight between Ray J and the Kardashians is not going away. It is still happening. Kim Kardashian and Kris Jenner are suing him over comments he made about suggesting they should be investigated for racketeering, and a judge ruled that there is enough there for the lawsuit to keep moving forward instead of throwing it out, which is kind of huge. Ray J says he keeps appealing that decision, and he's got his own claim against Kim over a $6 million lawsuit. So these are going to be duking out for a while. I mean, I bet you Kim's like, I need to get this thing down because, like, I could just be my own lawyer in this.
6: But racketeering is crazy.
2: I know.
6: Ray J. Like, that is, like, so drama.
2: And drama, I think, defines Ray J, so that definitely tracks there.
5: He keeps himself in the headlines like that.
6: Oh,
2: yeah.
6: Gosh.
2: Jenna Ortega, she did an interview with Esquire, and they asked her, what was your biggest rookie mistake on the first set that you were ever on?
7: I really had it going for me as a child because I can't think of one mistake I made. Is that a terrible thing to say? I feel like I make mistakes now all the time. But as a child, I was so grateful and so excited to be there that my game face was on. I wasn't asking for a sip of water. I would go all day without eating, drinking, whatever, because I wanted so badly to not be in the way of anybody that, like, maybe that was my mistake, was, like, not looking after myself.
2: She was seven, so you don't really look after yourself when you're seven.
1: What was she on? First time I saw her was on
2: Wednesday.
1: No, you.
6: Oh, when she was the little sister.
1: She was doing a seven.
6: She was in the game. Jenna Ortega was in like a Disney Channel show.
1: Wow, I wonder. Yeah. It's funny to have people call in and share their rookie mistake they made at their career.
2: Oh yeah. Yeah, I mean, that could be interesting. And the fact that she didn't eat, it's like, oh my gosh.
5: Yeah, you should have water. You need that.
2: Her first TV role was a guest appearance as a girl in the sitcom Rob.
1: Hmm. Oh, that's a Rob Schneider.
2: Okay.
1: That's pretty funny.
2: There you go.
1: Funny show.
2: There you go. Call Her Daddy had Paris Jackson on it. A couple interesting things.
1: I knew that was Paris Jackson.
2: Yeah.
1: The tease. Yeah. You see the tease? First, I thought it was the dude from Aerosmith. But it was, I knew it. And was
5: Steven Tyler?
6: Yeah. Because they played I'm Sorry, Miss Jackson.
1: Yeah.
6: Woo. She was going up, yeah.
2: Yes, it was Paris Jackson, and she did open up about life growing up in Neverland. And she's like, that. I mean, I lived there for the first couple years of my life, but like everyone has this idea that, you know, you grew up on Neverland. You were just running around the amusement park all day. And she's like, there was actually some really strict rules with that.
8: The cool, like, very congruent line throughout my childhood was, if you're good and you do your chores and you do your homework and you do the things that you're supposed to do, then on the weekends, you can go see some animals and you can go ride some rides and you can go to the movies. It was made very, very clear that all of the attractions there were not for us, that did not belong to us. That was for, you know, underprivileged children and children that were terminally ill that couldn't go to, like, Disneyland.
2: It was kind of cool to hear her like open up about how she really appreciated the boundaries that her dad set in place, because she feels like it actually shaped her into being a good human instead of an entitled person. And then she talked about, you know, a lot of people thought it was really crazy that our dad made us wear masks in public. Do you remember, like, anytime Michael Jackson would step out with his kids' faces were covered. And she was like, we loved that because it gave us the anonymity to be able to go to Chuck E. Cheese and be totally fine and run around, and we were just regular people. So she was really, truly appreciative of her upbringing.
6: Yeah, I really enjoyed that podcast because you really got to, you don't really hear, I mean, you hear about Paris Jackson, but you don't really know who Paris Jackson is. And my favorite part was just, you know, that's her dad. As big as Michael Jackson is, that was still her dad. And she just spoke the world of him.
1: Yeah. Well, she's just congruent. Is she using that right?
5: Yeah.
1: She is? Because congruent means like not equal, right?
5: No.
1: No? What does congruent mean?
5: Because she's kind of saying in line with good values is how she's using it. And I think that works.
1: Is that what because she's
5: let me hear it again.
8: Congruent. The cool, like very congruent line throughout my childhood was,
1: so what does congruent
8: if you're
1: mean?
8: Good.
1: I just remember congruent in math.
5: It could be, I think she's talking about consistency.
6: Like, it means you do like this, in agreement, right?
5: Yeah.
6: Like you're in the same line of.
5: Yeah.
1: I think thought congruent meant not equal.
5: What are you thinking of?
1: I don't know. I'm wondering if I've never heard it used like that. In fact, I don't think I've ever used it, but I'm going to.
5: Well, you should. Paris Jackson's throwing it out there.
1: The congruent
5: line.
1: She has
5: line. A delicious
2: the
5: little
2: word
5: vocab.
2: Congruent means being the same, in agreement, or fitting well together.
1: Really? It's not in a math term.
5: Are you thinking of convex?
1: No. Does it mean you keep scrolling to say anything about
5: math?
1: Are
5: you thinking of confluence?
1: No. I'm thinking congruent.
5: Are you thinking of the movie Con Air?
2: I looked up math term that means not equal. Inequality?
1: Dang.
5: You know, John Jay, you
1: it used to be that they changed it because you know how math is.
5: You get confused with the greater than less than sign. I don't think you're
1: congruent. Greater than less than. Oh, never got that right. Never.

0: John Jay and Rich on Z100.
1: Luxury letdowns. This started, was it a few days ago? It was a few days ago. We were talking about the number one thing you buy. You think something's really rich and to get it, and then it backfires and you think, this sucks. And hot tub was number one. But Melissa, you got a luxury letdown?
2: Yes, I do.
1: What do you got?
2: So this is a few years ago, and I think that this restaurant is closed right now, so I'm not going to say the name, but I was invited to go to Beverly Hills to do this luxury tasting experience at this Michelin restaurant. So being a chef, I was like, yeah, this is going to be great. So I drove out, went, and the whole experience for the beginning was fantastic. Everything was great. And then they brought out a course called, it was this dragon's breath experience. So what you're supposed to do is put this popcorn kind of looking thing in your mouth, and you're supposed to bite down, and there's dry ice in it. So as soon as you bite down, you're supposed to breathe it through your nose, and it looks like you're breathing like dragon's breath.
3: That's pretty cool.
2: So yeah, it was a cool concept, but my friend went and it was really neat. I was like, oh, my turn. So I bit down and started breathing through my nose, and instantly this dry ice started burning my whole mouth, my nostrils, and it took off the entire layer of skin inside my mouth.
4: Ow!
2: Bleeding, and I was like,
3: not cool.
2: Don't be weird. Just suck it up and try to get moisture in your mouth. So I didn't say anything until the end, but it was clearly bleeding. And the server came, and she's like, how was everything? And I said, everything was great except for this dragon's breath experience. My whole mouth and nostrils are like burnt. She's like, oh my gosh, this never happened before. I think probably you didn't have enough moisture in your mouth. I was like, well, maybe you should have said to have moisture in your mouth so this didn't happen. She's like, oh, I'm so sorry. We'll come back and meet the chefs and we'll sign your menus and stuff. And so we went back in the kitchen and I was like, oh, that's the guy who did this. But everything, it was good except I'm like $250 a plate. Without alcohol.
3: Oh, that's probably okay. Close.
1: All right, but you know, like, the visual you have for me was like, I see you like mouth bleeding everywhere, smoke coming out of your nose, and then the waitress like, huh? Dragon's breath.
5: That's Chef Rick.
1: That's a dragon. You look exactly like a dragon.
2: It was visibly bleeding in my mouth, but I was trying to hide it. I didn't want to be like, oh, look at me, you guys. I'm trying to get something for free. No.
3: Melissa, okay, well, you are a chef, though?
2: Yeah, I'm a chef.
3: We should get her number in case we ever do like a date in the studio. We could have Melissa maybe prepare them a little special meal.
1: Are you a chef at a restaurant?
2: I've reached out a couple times to offer you a free like Christmas thing or something around that time, holiday.
1: It'd be great. Help us with the kids. What restaurant do you work at?
2: I own Contemporary Fresh Catering. Oh, hello. I'm a caterer and private chef.
1: Right on. All right, Melissa, hold on. We'll get your info. Thanks for listening. Wendy, what's a luxury letdown?
6: Yes, I do.
1: What do you got?
6: About 2 years ago, I contacted a naturopath doctor who did a webinar talking about women gaining weight, and that was one of the problems that I had, and I needed help with it. So she put me on a 9-month program where it was a detox diet. They taught me how to eat. It was very educational, and I learned a lot. But I paid so much money for that program that I kind of remodeled my both bathrooms, probably.
4: Mm. Whoa. That's pricey.
1: Yikes. Yeah. Well, did you lose the weight?
6: I lost some weight. I've gained it back, and I'm still gluten-free, dairy-free, sugar, and seed oils-free. But yes, I've gained some weight back, and I did pay over $15,000.
1: Oh, my God.
4: Wow.
1: But you are healthier now. You're healthier.
6: I am healthier, I still have a lot of inflammation, but I will never do that again. It was a lot of money.
1: Well, Wendy, thank you for sharing that with us. Micah, you got a luxury letdown?
7: A few years ago, I did, I saw this ad on TV, and then it started, you know how when you watch an ad on TV, it starts going on your phone and your iPads and everything. It was of a yoga swing, and it was some kind of a trapeze yoga swing. Hmm. And the house I was in had huge wooden beams on top. The only place I could put it was in the living room. So I had it installed in the living room, and it did come with like these bars, these three huge bars that you can go outside and snap it on and do yoga. And I never even used it. It was over $300. I still have it and all the parts to it, and I can't get rid of it, but it was just sitting in the middle of my living room, and everybody who came over thought I had a sex swing.
4: Oh my gosh.
1: Come on, bring it here. Let's put it in here.
3: What a great conversation starter.
7: In front of the biggest window of the house.
3: Yeah.
7: I would have friends come over, you know, and we would have a little bit of drinking would be going on, and I would come around the corner and see some of my friends in there just playing around with it, and my kids started using it as a chair to watch TV, so they would just get comfortable in there. Yeah, it was, I never even used it, and I still have all the pieces to it, never even, I didn't put it up again, it's in a tote. I can't seem to part with it because it was so much, and it's still brand new.
1: What if we buy it off you and we put it in here?
4: Yes.
1: We put it in our studio. You know, Rich, you brought up yesterday off the air, because somebody brought us a tarantula yesterday.
3: That's true.
1: And then you actually said, I wonder if there's anybody listening that has something that we could benefit from here, that we could bring into
3: the
1: studio.
3: We finally found it. It's the yoga swing.
1: Yeah. We go from tarantulas to a yoga sex swing in our studio.
3: Please let us buy that from you.
1: Yeah. If you want, we will buy it from you, Micah.
7: I promise it is brand new and it is clean. It was never used.
1: Hold on.
4: That is a good guarantee.
3: Yes. Do you take Venmo, Micah?
1: Hold on, Micah. Right, we will buy it from you.
7: I do.
1: All right.
7: $26.
1: Hold on, Micah. Dylan, get her information. We want to buy her yoga sex swing. We want it in here. And whenever we have a guest, like last time we had Jason Derulo in, Jason Derulo, you got to get on the yoga swing. We will only talk to you if you're on the yoga swing. We can put it right here.
4: Yes.
1: Where the yoga swing is right here. And then you just push them back and they bother you. Oh, man.
3: We've always needed one of those. And I've been campaigning for a show robot, too. So if you have a robot, we want one of those, too.
0: See?

0: math. And math is already so hard.
1: Like, now you got to show your work. You just can't remember it. But they're saying now you need to remember it.
2: Well, like, specifically with, like, long division. I'm not going to go into it because no one wants to hear about math. But, like, long division, it's done totally differently now.
3: Oh, really?
2: Yeah. Like, you estimate what the answer is and then use that to find the answer. It's very weird.
3: So math facts is timetables.
2: Yep.
1: Wow.
2: Yeah.
3: That's funny you say. There's this comedian. I think he's the number one comedian in the world, Nate Bargatze. This is so funny, and it ties in exactly what you're talking about.
4: I tried to go to college. I did attempt that. I went to a community college for 1 year, and do not have one credit to show for it. That's worse than not going. I took all remedial classes, which remedial is basically when they're like, look, we have no idea how your high school that you leave. Yeah, we're shocked about it, and we're going to look into it, but until then, here are some classes you can take that affect nobody. I took math as a class. Like, I literally bought a book, and it said math on it. I took reading as well. Yeah. Yeah. I really did. I drove to that class. You know what that feels like? I've driven to a reading class. I'm not even an immigrant. I'm from here.
3: Speaking of math, Business Insider decided to do the heavy lifting and rank the best college towns in the United States. The list focused on places where colleges help drive the local economy, culture, and lifestyle. They factored in things like population and other well-known college town rankings. So the top college towns.
1: Let's go Tucson. Tucson's got to be on there.
3: Nope. The top college towns. I'll go the top three. Charlottesville, Virginia for University of Virginia.
2: Would have never guessed that one.
3: Number two, Tempe, Arizona.
0: ASU.
3: Arizona State University. And the number one college town is Ann Arbor, Michigan. University of Michigan.
2: Ew.
3: Right? Very cool. Very cool. And Peyton, speaking of going to school, you bought a backpack.
0: Well, I got gifted
3: a backpack.
2: Ooh, yes, for your birthday?
0: Yes, my birthday was earlier this week, and my brother and my sister were asking me what I wanted, and I really wanted, like, a good quality, heavy-duty, like, cute backpack. And so Baze, Shay Mitchell's brand.
2: Yeah.
0: Yes, I have their, like, makeup case, and it's, like, such good quality. It's heavy-duty. It's lasted me years, and they just revamped their new backpack in Weekender. And my brother and my sister got it for me, and I'm obsessed.
2: Oh, fuck.
3: Is it in here?
0: Yeah, I brought it with me. I'll bring it in.
2: Is it the brown one?
0: Yes.
2: I looked at that. I was like, I wonder whose backpack that is. It's so cute.
0: It's mine. I think I'm going to get it embroidered and, like, do something cutie with it. But it's like...
3: Are you going to put, will you post on Instagram?
0: Sure. It's just like
3: one of your little fashion spins like you did in your dress to the wedding?
2: I love a new backpack. I don't know if that's because, like, just brings me back to, like, when you go school shopping and you get a new backpack and it feels like I'm, like... so much more organized now. Could do so many activities.
0: Totally.
3: I was cleaning up my backpack the other day, and tons and tons of random macadamia nuts just floating around in my backpack.
1: How much expired nose spray do you have inside your backpack?
2: Did you eat those macadamia?
3: I did. Some of them I did. Some of them I threw away. Some of them I ate. Krista, good morning. You're on the air. What's happening?
5: Can you hear me okay?
3: Yes. Hello.
5: Awesome. Hey, I was just calling because my family and I went and saw Spider-Man the other night.
3: Yeah.
5: And I was agreeing with you, John Jay. We didn't love it. I was expecting to love it. We liked it quite a bit, but my husband and I, the whole time, we kept saying, this completely reminds us of this movie, Fallen, with Denzel Washington and John Goodman.
1: Oh, yeah.
5: Have you ever seen it?
3: That's where the guy, that's where the criminal could jump from body to body or something like that, right?
2: Oh,
5: yes. Yeah. Yep.
1: The devil, right?
5: Yes, it was like a fallen angel, right?
3: That's right. That's you're saying that because of Jean Grey.
5: Yes, the whole part where, like, the bad person was going, or Jean Grey was going from person to person, but you thought it was a criminal.
3: Yeah.
5: It just totally reminded us of Fallen. I'm like, they kind of borrowed from that movie a little bit.
3: You're right. Good call.
5: We still really liked it.
3: So did I. Yeah, it wasn't as good as the last Spider-Man, but it's good. It's really good. But yeah.
5: Right. We completely agree with that. We thought the last Spider-Man was phenomenal, and this one was good.
3: Guess what? So 2,000 parents were asked in a recent poll who their kids' favorite characters are.

0: that's different for boys and girls? What do you think they are? What do you think is the number one? Kyle, you got it.
1: Spider-Man.
0: Spider-Man's number one for boys ages 3 to 8.
2: Oh, yeah. Well, he's pretty cool.
0: Number one. Number two, Sonic the Hedgehog.
1: Yep.
0: For girls, number one? For girls 3 to 8.
3: K-pop Demon Hunters.
1: Oh, that's a good guess. Not that's in the top 10. That's a really 10. Good guess. What?
0: Oh, really? Not in the top 10.
1: Moana.
0: Not in the number four. Moana's number four.
1: Elsa from Frozen.
2: Oh, that's a good one.
0: Not in the top 10. Oh, I'm sorry. She's number three. Elsa, number three.
1: Okay. Wonder Woman.
0: Nope. Bluey's number two.
2: Okay.
1: Oh, I was thinking like more.
2: Me too.
1: Superhero action type.
0: Guy. Barbie's number one.
2: Oh, Barbie.
1: Oh, duh.
0: Barbie's
1: duh.
0: Number one. Yeah.
4: I thought I was too old.
0: Oh, no. Well, thank you for calling in, Kristen. Thanks for listening.
4: Absolutely. Thank you, you guys. I love you all. You make my mornings wonderful. So thank you. Have a great day.
0: Thank you. You too.
5: Z100.

0: 100 with John Jay and Rich in the morning.
1: Listen to this. You ever make a post on social media that maybe you're not totally paying attention to and it kind of backfires? Anybody? Happened to me.
2: Like what? Like, okay. Like something that's controversial?
1: No, like, okay, so people email me and DM me and ask for advice quite a bit, right? And a lot of times I'll take their email and I'll post it on Facebook and let my Facebook followers go and comment and respond and give great advice. And then, you know, and then I give people advice on my own as well. So the other day I got an email from somebody and the email was about this guy. He goes, I'm 25 years old. My 25-year-old girlfriend is going gray and doesn't want to color her hair. I'm kind of bothered by that, or should I not be? So I copied that, and they said, please, if you could talk about this on the air, or if you post it, please don't say my name. So no problem. So I copy it, and I thought I put it on Facebook, but your Facebook is tied to other apps, right?
3: Sure.
1: And it went to my Threads account, and I'm hardly on Threads. And I wake up in the morning, and I go to my Instagram account, and I posted this video of me and these new peaches. I picked up these peaches, and they're delicious peaches. I go, I love peaches. And the comment goes, I hope your partner reads your Threads account and then dumps you. I'm like, what a weird comment to make on a thread about peaches. And then I was like, Thread, my Thread account. So I go to my Threads and people are trashing me on Threads. And it's kind of funny, but also sad. Talk about needing thick skin. So I wrote, this is the email I got. My girlfriend's hair has been going gray since she's 25, before I knew her. Never bothered me because she's always gets it dyed. Now she wants to stop it because she's got to get it dyed every other weekend. I told her I support her, but I don't know how I feel once she's got grandma hair. Should I tell her not to do it? I never thought twice about it. What are you laughing at?
2: No, I just pulled up your Threads because I am an active Threads user. I'm on there pretty consistently. And the way that you set this up, it completely sounds like it's coming from you. Where usually
1: it looks like I posted about me.
2: Yeah, it looks like you posted about
1: girlfriends because I took out.
4: So number one, you're posting about a girlfriend when you're married.
2: Yes.
4: And number two, you're posting something that could be potentially interpreted as shallow.
1: I took out the love whoever it was from, so it just looks like I posted it. So the comments.
2: Oh my gosh, they are eating you up, Jajay.
3: Is anybody understanding?
1: Dear God, please give me the confidence of a mediocre white man.
4: Oh my gosh.
1: Also, I went to his profile. First post is a video of him with a gray beard. They're never beating the allegations. It's going to be the most beautiful hair she'll ever see. Oh, you will support her. Just look in the mirror. And then they start ripping on my hair.
2: Oh, yeah.
1: They just start destroying me. Hi, John. I hope you aren't losing any of your hair. I can't imagine how your girlfriend would feel if you had grandpa hair. And it's just on and on. I mean, Peyton, you see any?
2: I would cry.
3: Oh, so these aren't necessarily listeners. These are people that saw the post.
2: No, these are random people.
1: The thread is going viral.
2: Yeah.
1: The so thread's taken off. But it looks like I posted it. I just looked at this guy's photos and videos. It's always the ones who could pass for someone who lives under a bridge.
4: Brutal.
1: I came to comment and torch him, but I see who already got it well under control. Go on, Threaders. You're making me proud.
3: Oh my God.
2: Yeah, this is like an ultimate rage bait because it's like, it wasn't even on purpose. Like, it's just funny because usually when you post them on Facebook, you'll say, I got this email or I got this DM.
1: Yeah.
2: But there's no preface of
3: it's just, yeah.
4: Like, no context whatsoever.
3: So, no, I haven't had anything backfire like that. That's amazing.
1: Yeah.
4: No, that's wild.
1: There's thousands and thousands of comments.
2: Yeah, oh, I mean, it's definitely getting some legs.
3: Oh, well, then, well, I mean, what if that gets you more followers?
2: No, they don't like him.
1: They don't like him.
4: They're going to follow.
3: But, I mean, they could follow you because they don't like. How many people do you follow because you don't like? A few, right?
2: Yeah.
1: On my fake account.
2: Yeah. No, that's funny.
1: This person says, I'm surprised you felt confident writing this down and sharing it with the world. I didn't write it down.
2: What was it? No, that's actually so funny because you can't even go in there and defend yourself.
1: I can't. I know. Oh, it's just so, and then there's all these beautiful women with gray hair that are posting themselves. And I agree, they are beautiful. I love gray hair.
3: Yeah.
1: Like, I got no problem.
3: That wasn't your thought.
1: It was literally a mistake, and it's gone completely out of control. I don't know how to capitalize on this. Like, should I go on my Facebook or should I go somewhere and say, hey, I just want to explain something. This isn't me.
4: Right.
1: This is
4: like
1: advice.
4: If Kris Jenner were your momager, she would spin this into a multi-billion dollar business.
2: Right.
1: Yeah.
4: Somehow.
1: I should post a new
3: color,
2: a new hair dye brand.
3: Like a.
1: I'm sorry, I didn't know her hair belonged to you.
2: But what's funny is, like,
3: wow, you got riled up over there.
2: They're stinging on John Jay, but then like all of them, like all of the roasts have like the thousands of likes on them. So it's like, it's not just comments. People are validating.
1: Find me a comment pain that makes you drop your mouth. And don't worry, don't hold back. I mean, no, it's okay.
2: I mean, these are mean, low key.
1: Go ahead. I want to hear
2: hold
1: it.
2: Hold on, let me pull
1: I know it's about me, but it's also not about,
2: but it's actually not about you.
1: But actually, it is about me because they're looking at, they're going off on me, my face.
2: It's just them, like, it's the screenshots and the zoom ins that are sending me.
4: They're screenshotting and zooming?
1: They're screenshotting my hair.
2: They're like screenshotting John Jay's hair.
1: They're screenshotting my hair and zooming in like on the head tattoo, on the hair plugs.
4: Oh my gosh.
2: You read the one that made me make my jaw drop, which was the first one of the mediocre white man.
1: I hope she dumps you. You're a jerk.
2: You have 5 hairs spiked up with wax and you're worrying about her color. Then everyone's posting pictures of their haughty gray-haired wives.
1: There are thousands of comments. Anyway, it's on my Threads. If you're on Threads, you can find John J. Van S. Maybe you'd like to go on there and defend me. Or also, if you ever had a social media mishap like mine, please share with me. I need to explain. I'm going to figure it out and explain it and maybe tell the story on Instagram or something because it's completely sideways. And it's getting worse every minute. Yeah. Anyway, social media. If you've ever made a mistake on social media, an honest mistake, I'd like to hear about it and what happened.

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1: Hey, Ben, you're calling for the other day we were doing I Knew It Was Over When. What do you got?
2: I knew it was over with my family when I married my cousin's wife.
1: So you're saying you knew it was over with your family because we were overdoing it. It's like you knew the moment you knew it was over with whoever you were dating, you knew it was over with your family when you married your cousin's wife. Do you want to explain a little bit more, please?
2: I got a divorce from my ex-wife, and I called my cousin. He said, yeah, you can come down, stay with us. And one thing led to another, and me and his wife got together, and we haven't... We've been together 11 years.
3: Oh, dang. Wow.
4: But you dirty dog, Ben.
1: But your family has disowned you. Your family's disowned you for stealing your cousin's wife.
2: Yes.
1: All right, Ben.
5: That's strong. That's
1: what a
5: strong.
1: Love story. What a love story.
5: You guys celebrate.
1: Thanks, Ben.
2: All right.
1: Natalie, good morning. Thanks for holding.
6: Hey. So I have a story for you guys. I'm an esthetician, and I work at an eyebrow fitting salon. I had a new client come in the other day, and when she was coming in, I saw something on her face. And I realized when she sat in my chair that she had the tattoo on her eyebrow. And I was like, oh, that's cute. But then I read it, and I realized it was a man's name. I assumed it was some kind of, like, cultural thing. I didn't want to be disrespectful, so I didn't say anything about it. But she's the one that brings it up. She's like, you're probably wondering about this. And I said, like, yeah, I'm a little curious. I asked how long they'd been together because I assumed that was like her man's name. And she tells me they've been together like 3 years. I'm like, okay, that's sweet. You know, I wouldn't get a tattoo, but maybe like they're in love. Like maybe it's romantic. And she tells me she got it because he kept accusing her that she wasn't serious enough. And even worse, she says that he dumped her 3 weeks ago.
4: Oh, after getting a tattoo on her face?
6: On her face.
5: I mean, you could see where he would be like, whoa, okay, that's a little much.
4: What? Rich, you're on his side?
5: I mean, tattoo on your face, that's a little intense.
4: How more serious could you get?
5: Well, I'd be like, I would move in together. That could be a start.
1: Or if you get a tattoo, put it on your butt and your leg, somewhere that only I can see it, not on your eyebrow.
5: Yeah, that'd be a little weird.
1: What's his name? Was it like Jonathan?
6: So it was Richard.
1: It was what?
6: Richard.
5: Oh, that's my girl.
4: Now I see why you're on his side.
5: Makes sense.
1: All right. Well, thank you for sharing that story, Natalie.
6: Yeah, thanks.
1: You got it.
0: The

0: Jonjay and Rich on Z100.
1: So people are online debating, and this is really, really interesting. I want you to think about this for a second. They're debating what things from modern times, like right now, might end up becoming today's asbestos. Do you guys know what asbestos is?
2: No.
1: Houses used to be made of this stuff, and now it like causes cancer and kills you.
3: Oh, I got a couple. Right, wait.
1: I'm going to explain that you understand what asbestos is, right? It's like in the drywall.
2: Yeah, it's like a chemical or something.
1: Yeah. So there's now they tear down houses that has asbestos in it. So they're
3: like the popcorn ceilings that you used to see in
1: so
3: old houses.
1: They're doing all kinds of research now. They're thinking, okay, so in 20 years from now, you're going to go, oh my God, I have this because
3: I took Ozempic.
1: Yes.
4: Or it's going to be something people use every day or around every day, like cell phones. Cell phones are going to be the new.
1: Hold on. I want to delete that. Number 15 is GLPs and Ozempic.
3: For sure.
1: Oh, you have this whatever brain cancer because you took GLPs and Ozempic. For example, this is a big one. This is a high up on the list. Like 20 years from now, you're going to find out, oh my God, I have lung cancer because I drank energy drinks.
3: Oh, yeah. Energy drinks.
1: Right. So what else is it? What else? Think about that. What else?
3: What about cold plunges?
1: That's not on here, thank God.
2: Okay, what about like reusable water bottles, like the...
3: Oh, good. Plastic water bottles.
2: Something like that. Whether it's plastic or the metal or something.
3: Oh, sorry.
1: Oh, that's a good one.
2: Right?
1: I'll tell you, so that, I don't see that on here, but Teflon coating on pans is on that list.
3: Yeah. Oh, microwave. Using the microwave.
1: Microwave's not on here.
2: Really? Nail polish.
1: Because microwave's been around since the 60s.
3: Yeah, so. But they say cancer has gone up 300% since the invent of the microwave.
1: Spray sunscreen is on this list. Disposable lithium batteries is on this list.
3: Yeah.
1: Data centers is on this list. Plastic water pipes, which are super common now. So what are the things that we're doing now that we find out 20 years from now really bad? You know what's on this list?
4: What?
1: And by the way, these are people just guessing, right? These are legit. Peptides is on this list.
3: Of course. Oh,
1: yeah. I love peptides, especially the unregulated gray market peptides with zero clinical studies, so we don't even know what the long-term effects are. Guilty.
3: Yeah, but for right now.
2: I really hope that none of this is the case because it's already out there that everything is going to kill us. So
3: that's always been like that, though. There, anything that you do, if you eat fat-free, later on it's going to kill you. If you do, you know, like avocados, later on they're going to kill you.
2: Mm.
1: Polyester clothing is on this list. Microplastics. Well, that's already, people are already going off on that right now.
3: Yeah, that's true.
1: Scented air fresheners and laundry scent boosters.
4: Ooh, I hope not.
3: Oh, I use all those. I use all those.
4: Me too.
1: All the lint that disperses into the air when you clean out the dryer lint trap.
2: Okay.
1: Spray foam insulation. Silica dust from building materials. Brake dust from your vehicle's brake pads. Growth hormones in chickens and other farm animals.
3: Mm-hmm.
1: There's this chemical ingredient. It's called triclosan. It's in all the stuff that is in personal care products, including mouthwashes, lotions, creams, deodorants, body sprays, cosmetics, and aftershave. That

0: Wake up.
1: John Jay and Rich on Z100.
0: Lisa, you called about an ick, right? We were talking about dating icks.
2: Yes.
0: What happened?
2: So, when I was dating, and I met this guy online, talked a bit, decided to meet for drinks. It's a nice evening out. We're sitting on the patio. He's like all covered up, like long sleeves, long pants, everything. And I'm in a cute little outfit because it's nice out. He says, aren't you warm? Yeah, and he pushes up his sleeves and he has tons of tattoos. And I said, oh, got a lot of tattoos. Where'd you get those? He says, mostly in prison. So at first I'm thinking, okay, maybe it's a long time ago. People change. And I go, oh, when did you get out? He goes, oh, a couple months ago. I go, how long did you do? He goes, oh, this time I only did 6 years.
3: This time?
4: all of your questions are leading to worse and worse answers on this stage.
3: The red flags, we're running out of them. They're popping up everywhere.
4: And did you ask, what was he in for?
2: No, because I didn't want to know at that point. I'm like, I'm out. Because, you know, I have tattoos, so I wasn't judging on that. But
0: did you get yours in prison?
2: No, I did not. So I was like, I think I got to go. And then at the end of the day, you know, he's like, oh, dude, you want me to follow you home? No.
4: What a wild question.
3: It sounds so creepy when you say it like that. Yeah. Do you want me to follow you home?
5: Right.
4: The date that only says things that are red flags. You had it. That's all he said.
2: Exactly. Huge red flags.
0: I hope he took like a really long different way home just in case he was following you home.
3: I know.
2: I did, actually. All right,
4: If you go by this show, I don't think anybody should ever be on any dating apps at all.
0: Ever.
4: Because it seems like there's way more crazy than there is at Worked Out.
0: Lisa, thanks for calling in, Lisa.
2: You know, what? I met my current husband on Tinder.
0: Oh, hello.
2: So
0: was it a one-night stand type of deal and it kept going? Isn't that Tinder for hooking up?
2: No. Actually, we started talking right when COVID hit.
0: Mm-hmm.
2: And my profile says, you know, I love to cook and bake, but I can't grill. Because control thing, you know, Virgos. And his line to me was, I'll be your grill man.
0: Hello.
5: So, he's got game.
2: So we met for coffee at Starbucks, really hit it off, said, let's go to dinner, went to Chili's for dinner, you know, ended the night with a kiss. COVID hit, everything shut down. And we just hung out all during COVID, grilling in his backyard, drinking wine.
4: That's
0: awesome.
4: The bar was set so low with the prisoner, all he had to come in and not be a total loser. And he had it wired.
3: Yeah.
0: Well, thank you for sharing.
2: I love him to death.
0: Yeah, you should. Have a great day, Lisa. Thanks for calling in.
2: You too.
0: Bye.
2: Bye-bye.

0: 100 with JJ and Rich in the morning.
1: Let's go. Oh, you got a text from Rich this morning?
2: I did. It was a little ominous.
1: Way early?
2: Remind me to tell you about the dream I had about your grandmother.
3: It's true.
2: I said, okay.
1: So you had a dream and you feel...
3: I woke up from the dream.
1: Like, did her grandmother visit you? Is that kind of what you think it is,
3: for
1: right?
3: For sure.
1: So you don't know if what you're going to tell her means anything or not.
3: Because she had a message. So what's really weird is you were in the dream. I don't know why she didn't just tell you directly in the dream, because you were there. And what's real about it is, Kyle, we were at some kind of event and I kept on wandering off and you have to keep finding me and bringing me into the room that we're supposed to be in for the meeting. So that seemed very real to me, because that happens a lot.
1: Okay.
3: My grandpa was in a dream and Kyle's grandmother was in a dream. So it's your dad's mom that was in the dream. And my grandpa's talking to me about cars. And then Kyle's grandma keeps poking me. Tell her that the only time that she can talk to me is the only time in her day when it's quiet, and that's when she's driving to work. Yes, she drives too fast on the way to work, but that's the only time during the day that it's quiet enough, if she's wanting to talk to her relatives, that I can hear her back, because it's the only time she doesn't have kids and noise and constant noise in the background. So tell Kyle, who was sitting right next to me.
1: Was it a podcast? Because it's a pretty long dream.
3: She said, tell Kyle the only time she can talk to me is in the morning. It's the only time that's quiet for her throughout the whole day. Yes, I can hear her. So that was it. I don't know if that connects to you or not.
2: Well, I feel like that is the only time that is quiet, but it's like, I love you, Hossie, but it's like, that's the only time I have time to like watch TV.
1: I knew you were going to say that. I knew you said that. I knew it. That's what she watches,
2: so
1: TV.
2: Maybe
1: when
2: she doesn't
1: in.
2: Like the shows I'm watching right
3: You're
2: now.
3: You're watching in the car? You're watching in the car on the way to work?
2: No, sometimes I do like a documentary. I'll put it on and it just kind of like a podcast. Like you could hear, you know, a lot of times.
4: Yeah, sort you don't like really podcast, need to see the people talk.
2: Yeah.
4: You can hear them.
1: Why don't you just try it like maybe tomorrow?
4: That's so funny.
1: Try it quietly. I'm going to try it. See if she reaches out to you or on the way home.
3: It was so real. I thought you were having the dream too. I'm like, probably Kyle knows exactly what I'm talking about.
1: Taylor, what's up? You're on the air. Good morning.
5: Hey, good morning, guys. I wanted to share a story from work yesterday that legit has me checking the news for a missing woman.
1: Okay.
5: So I sell water heaters for a living over the phone. And I was on the phone yesterday with this couple. They were in their garage checking their water heater, giving me the information so I could give them a proper quote. Well, the husband kept, you know, kind of just being a little bit mean to the wife. The wife was on the phone with me. And then once I gave them the quote, he just started going irate. He was so angry about the price. And she's like trying to calm him down. And then you just hear him storm off and slam the door. And then a couple seconds later, you hear her go, oh my gosh, he's really mad again. And I was like, what do you mean? And he goes, he locked me in the garage again. And I was like, what? And this is in Mesa. It's hot. What?
1: So did you call her back? Did you ask for her address?
2: Or did you send someone out there to check on her?
5: Yeah. So actually, I did not do anything because I didn't really know what to do. She's like, I got to go. But I talked to my boss about it, and he thinks that we should do like a welfare check on her.
1: Mm-hmm.
5: Yeah. Okay.
1: Absolutely, you should. It's scary.
5: Yeah, I have her address. I have her address, though.
1: Well, I'd get on it pretty quick.
2: Yeah. You don't want to wait.
5: I know. I'm heading into work right now, so that's what we're going to do.
1: In fact, I would call. I bet you there's a non-emergency 911 line. I think Kylie says, is it? Oh, I don't know what it is. I thought it was a different line. But or call 911. And have them tell them that story and then have them send somebody out there. Because also, if she is a victim of abuse, they have the education.
3: Probably not their first visit out there.
1: They know how to handle something like that versus us sending someone there. So maybe it's not smart for you to go there. I would have the police go there and check on her.
5: Oh, yeah. No, I'm not going to do that. I was either going to call the fire station or call the police.
1: Something like that. Yeah, but definitely call a first responder. All right, thanks, Taylor.
5: Yeah, it happened late. Yeah. Okay, thank you. I appreciate your help, guys.
1: Sure. Let us know what happens, please. Jeez.
3: Also, maybe start, you know, discounting your water heaters a little bit. Making people mad. Mm-hmm. Too expensive.
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0: 100 with John Jay and Rich in the morning.
1: Luxury letdowns. This started, was it a few days ago? It was a few days ago. We were talking about the number one thing you buy. You think something's really rich and to get it, and then it backfires and you think this sucks. And hot tub was number one. But Melissa, you got a luxury letdown?
2: Yes, I do.
1: What do you got?
2: So this was a few years ago, and I think that this restaurant is closed right now, so I'm not going to say the name. But I was invited to go to Beverly Hills to do this luxury tasting experience at this Michelin restaurant. So being a chef, I was like, yeah, this is going to be great. So I drove out, went, and the whole experience for the beginning was fantastic. Everything was great. And then they brought out a course called, it was this dragon's breath experience. So what you're supposed to do is put this popcorn kind of looking thing in your mouth, and you're supposed to bite down, and there's dry ice in it. So as soon as you bite down, you're supposed to breathe it through your nose, and it looks like you're breathing like dragon's breath.
3: That's pretty cool.
2: So yeah, it was a cool concept, but my friend went and it was really neat. I was like, oh, my turn. So I bit down and started breathing through my nose, and instantly this dry ice started burning my whole mouth, my nostrils, and it took off the entire layer of skin inside my mouth.
4: Ow!
2: Bleeding, and I was like,
3: not cool.
2: Don't be weird. Just suck it up and try to get moisture in your mouth. So I didn't say anything until the end, but it was clearly bleeding. And the server came, and she's like, how was everything? And I said, everything was great, except for this dragon's breath experience. My whole mouth and nostrils are like burnt. She's like, oh my gosh, this never happened before. I think probably you didn't have enough moisture in your mouth. I was like, well, maybe you should have said to have moisture in your mouth so this didn't happen. She's like, oh, I'm so sorry. We'll come back and meet the chefs and we'll sign your menus and stuff. And so we went back in the kitchen and I was like, oh, that's the guy who did this. But everything, it was good, except I'm like, for $250 a plate. Yeesh. Without alcohol.
3: Oh, that's probably okay. Close.
1: Right, but you know, the visual you have for me was like, I see you like mouth bleeding everywhere, smoke coming out of your nose, and then the waitress like, huh? Dragon's breath.
3: That chef,
1: that's a dragon. You look exactly like a dragon.
2: It was visibly bleeding in my mouth, but I was trying to hide it. I didn't want to be like, oh, look at me, you guys. I'm trying to get something for free. No.
3: Melissa, okay, you are a chef, though?
2: Yeah, I'm a chef.
3: We should get her number in case we ever do like a date in the studio. We could have Melissa maybe prepare them a little special meal.
1: Are you a chef at a restaurant?
2: I've reached out a couple times to offer you a free like Christmas thing or something around that time holiday.
1: It'd be great. Help us with the kids. What restaurant? What restaurant do you work at?
2: I own Contemporary Fresh Catering.
1: Oh, hello.
2: I'm a caterer and private chef.
1: Right on. All right, Melissa, hold on. We'll get your info. Thanks for listening. Wendy, what's a luxury letdown?
5: Yes, I do.
1: What do you got?
5: About 2 years ago, I contacted a naturopath doctor who did a webinar talking about gaining weight, women gaining weight, and that was one of the problems that I had, and I needed help with it. So she put me on a 9-month program where it was a detox diet. They taught me how to eat. It was very educational and I learned a lot, but I paid so much money for that program that I kind of remodeled my both bathrooms probably.
4: Mm. Whoa, that's pricey.
1: Yikes. Yeah. Well, did you lose the weight?
5: I lost some weight. I've gained it back and I'm still gluten-free, dairy-free, sugar, and seed oils-free. But yes, I've gained some weight back and I did pay over $15,000.
1: Oh my God.
4: Wow.
1: But you are healthier now. You're healthier.
5: I am healthier.
1: Yeah, for
5: yes,
1: sure.
5: I still have a lot of inflammation, but I will never do that again. It was a lot of money.
1: Wendy, thank you for sharing that with us. Micah, you got a luxury letdown?
6: A few years ago, I did, I saw this ad on TV and then it started, you know how when you watch an ad on TV, it starts going on your phone and your iPads and everything. It was of a yoga swing and it was some kind of a trapeze yoga swing. Hmm. And the house I was in had huge wooden beams on top. The only place I could put it was in the living room. So I had it installed in the living room, and it did come with like these bars, these three huge bars that you can go outside and snap it on and do yoga. And I never even used it. It was over $300. I still have it and all the parts to it, and I can't get rid of it, but it was just sitting in the middle of my living room, and everybody who came over thought I had a sex swing.
4: Oh my gosh.
1: Come on, bring it here. Let's put it in here.
3: What a great conversation starter.
6: In front of the biggest window of the house.
3: Yeah.
6: I would have friends come over, you know, and we would have a little bit of drinking would be going on, and I would come around the corner and see some of my friends in there just playing around with it, and my kids started using it as a chair to watch TV, so they would just get comfortable in there. Yeah, it was, I never even used it, and I still have all the pieces to it, never even, I didn't put it up again, it's in a tote. I can't seem to part with it because it was so much and it's still brand new.
1: What if we buy it off you and we put it in here?
4: Yes.
1: We put it in our studio. You know, Rich, you brought up yesterday off the air, because somebody brought us a tarantula yesterday.
3: That's true.
1: And then you actually said, I wonder if there's anybody listening that has something that we could benefit from here, that we could bring into
3: the
1: studio.
3: We finally found it. It's the yoga swing.
1: Yeah. We go from tarantulas to a yoga sex swing in our studio.
3: Please let us buy that from you.
1: Yeah. If you want, we will buy it from you, Micah.
6: I promise it is brand new and it is clean. It was never used.
1: Hold on.
4: That is a good guarantee. Yeah.
3: Yes. Do you take Venmo, Micah?
1: Hold
3: Venmo
1: on, Micah. Right, we will buy it from you.
6: I do.
3: All right. $26.
1: Hold on, Micah. Dylan, get her information. We want to buy her yoga sex swing. We want it in here. And whenever we have a guest, like last time we had Jason Derulo in. Jason Derulo, you got to get on the yoga swing. We will only talk to you if you're on the yoga swing. We can put it right here.
4: Yes.
1: The yoga swing's right here. And then you just push them back and they bother you. Oh, man.
3: We've always needed one of those. And I've been campaigning for a show robot, too. So if you have a robot, we want one of those, too.

0: John Jay and Rich on Z100.
1: Kyle learned something new at school.
2: I felt so dumb. You know those moments where it's like people are speaking and everybody seems to understand the term and your wheels and your brain are kind of spinning like, I do not know what they're talking about. Should I ask the question? Am I going to ask the question? I think I have to ask the question. I was at curriculum night for my kid's school. Mind you, this is third grade we're talking about. And the teacher's like, okay, your kids need to really learn their math facts. If they learn anything this year, they need to memorize their math facts. It's all about math facts. And I was like, math facts? I'm like, what math facts are we talking about? Like the names of addition, subtraction, division, blah, blah, blah. No. And then she talks about it and I just raise my hand. I'm like, this might be a really dumb question. But when you say math facts, are you just talking about like times tables? She's like, yeah. And everyone's like, yeah. And I was like, okay, good. I'm glad I know that. We'll learn the math facts.
3: When did they change timetable to math facts?
4: Multiplication.
3: No, when did that happen? I'm with you. I have no idea what math facts are.
2: Okay, thank you.
3: But they're changing math nowadays.
2: Yeah, I know. It is a little different.
1: They're changing math.
3: And math is already so hard.
4: Like now you got to show your work. You just can't remember it. But they're saying now you need to remember it.
2: Well, like specifically with like long division, I'm not going to go into it because no one wants to hear about math, but like long division, it's done totally differently now.
1: Oh, really?
2: Yeah. Like you estimate what the answer is and then use that to find the answer. It's very weird.
1: So math facts is timetables.
2: Yep.
4: Wow.
2: Yeah.
1: That's funny you said there's this comedian. I think he's the number one comedian in the world, Nate Bargatze. This is so funny, and it ties in exactly what you're talking about.
5: I tried to go to college. I did attempt that. I went to a community college for 1 year, and do not have one credit to show for it. That's worse than not going. I took all remedial classes, which remedial is basically when they're like, look, we have no idea how your high school that you leave. Yeah. We're shocked about it, and we're going to look into it, but until then, here are some classes you can take that affect nobody. I took math as a class. Like, I literally bought a book, and it said math on it. I took reading as well. Yeah, yeah, I really did. I drove to that class. You know what that feels like? I've driven to a reading class. I'm not even an immigrant. I'm from here.
1: Speaking of math, Business Insider decided to do the heavy lifting and rank the best college towns in the United States. The list focused on places where colleges help drive the local economy, culture, and lifestyle. They factored in things like population and other well-known college town rankings. So the top college towns.
4: Let's go Tucson. Tucson's got to be on there.
1: Nope. The top college towns. I'll go the top three. Charlottesville, Virginia for University of Virginia.
2: Would have never guessed that one.
1: Number two, Tempe, Arizona.
3: ASU.
1: Arizona State University. And the number one college town is Ann Arbor, Michigan. University of Michigan.
2: Ew.
1: Right? Very cool. Very cool. And Peyton, speaking of going to school, you bought a backpack.
3: Well, I got gifted.
2: Your birthday?
3: Yes, my birthday was earlier this week, and my brother and my sister were asking me what I wanted, and I really wanted like a good quality, heavy duty, like cute backpack. And so Baze, Shay Mitchell's brand.
2: Yes,
3: I have their like makeup case, and it's like such good quality. It's heavy duty. It's lasted me years, and they just revamped their new backpack in Weekender. And my brother and my sister got it for me, and I'm obsessed.
2: Oh, fuck.
1: Is it in here?
3: Yeah, I brought it with me. I'll bring it in.
2: Is it the brown one?
3: Yes.
2: I looked at that. I was like, I wonder whose backpack that is. It's so cute.
3: It's mine, I think. I'm going to get it embroidered and, like, do something cutie with it. But it's like...
1: Are you going to post on Instagram?
3: Sure. It's just, like,
1: one of your little fashion spins like you did in your dress to the wedding?
2: I love a new backpack. I don't know if that's because, like, just brings me back to, like, when you go school shopping and you get a new backpack and it feels like I'm, like... so much more organized now. Could do so many activities.
3: Totally.
1: I was cleaning up my backpack the other day and tons and tons of random macadamia nuts just floating around in my backpack.
4: How much expired nose spray do you have inside your backpack?
2: Did you eat those macadamia nuts?
1: I did. Some of them I did. Some of them I threw away. Some of them I ate. Krista, good morning. You're on the air. What's happening?
6: Can you hear me okay?
1: Yes. Hello.
6: Awesome. Hey, I was just calling because my family and I went and saw Spider-Man the other night.
1: Yeah.
6: And I was agreeing with you, John Jay. We didn't love it. I was expecting to love it. We liked it quite a bit. But my husband and I, the whole time, we kept saying, this completely reminds us of this movie, Fallen, with Denzel Washington and John Goodman.
7: Oh, yeah.
6: Have you ever seen it?
1: That's where the guy, yeah, that's where the criminal could jump from body to body or something like that, yeah. Right?
2: Oh, wow.
6: Yes. Yeah. Yep.
4: This is the world of devil, right?
6: Yes, it was like a fallen angel, right?
1: That's right. That's you're saying that because of Jean Grey.
6: Yes. The whole part where, like, the bad person was going, or Jean Grey was going from person to person, but you thought it was a criminal.
1: Yeah.
6: It just totally reminded us of Fallen. I'm like, they kind of borrowed from that movie a little bit.
1: You're right. Good
6: but
1: call.
6: We still really liked it.
1: So did I. Yeah, but it wasn't as good as the last Spider-Man, but it's good. It's really good. But yeah.
6: Right. We completely agree with that. We thought the last Spider-Man was phenomenal, and this one was good.
1: Guess what? So 2,000 parents were asked in a recent poll who their kids' favorite characters are. It's different for boys and girls. What do you think they are? What do you think is the number one? Kyle, you got it.
2: Spider-Man.
1: Spider-Man's number one for boys ages 3 to 8.
3: Oh, yeah. Well, he's pretty cool.
1: Number one. Number two, Sonic the Hedgehog.
2: Yep.
1: For girls, number one? For girls 3 to 8.
4: K-pop Demon Hunters.
2: Oh, that's a good guess.
1: Not
2: that's
1: in the top
2: a really
1: 10.
2: Good guess. What?
4: Oh, really?
1: Not in the top 10.
2: Moana.
1: Not in the number four. Moana's number
2: Elsa
1: four.
2: From Frozen.
3: Oh, that's a good one.
1: Not in the top 10. Oh, I'm sorry. She's number three. Elsa, number three.
2: Okay. Wonder Woman.
1: Nope. Bluey's number two.
3: Okay.
2: Oh, I was thinking like more.
3: Me too.
2: Superhero action type.
1: Okay. Barbie's number one.
3: Barbie.
2: Oh, duh.
1: Barbie's
2: duh.
1: Number one.
6: Yeah. I thought I was too old.
1: Oh, no. Well, thank you for calling in, Kristen. Thanks for listening.
6: Absolutely. Thank you, you guys. I love you all. You make my mornings wonderful. So thank you. Have a great day.
1: Thank you. You too.
0: C100.

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1: All right, it's time for Stacks and Hacks. I have stacks of information, and Rich has life hacks. Information is going to change your life. Here's some random facts for you. 40, the number 40, is the only number where the letters spelling it are in alphabetical order.
2: Mm-hmm. Isn't that fun?
1: If you ever have to pay a kidnapper, if someone ever kidnaps you, Peyton, just good news is ransom payments are deductible.
2: They are?
1: They are deductible.
2: Really?
3: That's good to know. Yeah.
1: Do you know that 23% of Americans are sad because they do not feel like they made the most of their summer?
3: That is sad.
1: That's so sad.
2: It goes by so fast.
1: All right. Universal Studios debuted a new roller coaster for Fast and Furious. It's Fast and Furious Hollywood Drift. And the neighbors are complaining. So picture this. New roller coaster goes up and you hear people screaming all night. And these are the complaints.
4: Every 30, 40 seconds, you just kept hearing screams. And it's like, this is going to be our new sound in the neighborhood all day long. Very peaceful, you know. So that roller coaster, it's a game changer.
5: 5 minutes you hear, and you're like, is this really happening? I'm sitting here at my desk doing work and there's like this crazy roller coaster sound.
1: Uh-huh. Can you imagine?
2: Also, you live next to Universal Studios.
3: That's the first thing I was thinking about. It's like, eventually, you would think you're going to hear something from

0: for you then, Kyle. If you can't sneeze, but you need to, you've heard this, stare at a bright light. It's not an old wives' tale. It actually works. Science says bright light triggers that same nerve that causes sneezing for a lot of people. It actually is the real thing. It's called the photic sneeze reflex. It actually has a name. You stare at a light and you will sneeze if you have to.
1: You know what else makes you not sneeze?
0: What makes you not sneeze? My wife says
1: bananas. I was getting an MRI on my head the other day, and they have your head locked in.
2: Oh, yeah, you can't move,
1: right? You can't move, and all of a sudden I felt a sneeze coming.
0: No.
1: And I was like, oh my God, what am I going to do? And I just started quietly going, bananas. And I didn't sneeze, but I felt the thing in my nose, like, I'm going to sneeze. Bananas.
0: I've checked out the tap your knee if you need to sneeze, but that does not have any
1: science. What about pat that ass?
0: Well, that is always a good time. For those life hacks and many more, go to johnchainbridge.com.
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1: All right, we're going to play mic drops. Kurt is our contestant. Cello, Kurt, hello.
2: Good morning.
1: Good morning, Payne. What game are we playing?
3: We are playing Mic Drop, so you have a chance at 3 points during this game. I'm going to give you one word. You got to sing a song with that word in it. If you sing the song that I picked out, you get another point, and also a point for energy, right? We're trying to have fun this morning. So, John Jay, we're going to start with you. Your word is work.
1: Work, work, work, work, work, work, work, work, work, work. I'm going to work, work, work. It's either Rihanna or I'm going with, Destiny's Child.
3: I think you should go with the first one.
1: Yeah, Rihanna.
3: Work, work, work, work, work.
4: Where's the energy?

0: You did sound like her, but I would, Kyle. I would have liked a little bit more energy.
1: I say it exactly like her.
0: Well, she actually twerks while she's doing that. I didn't see any of that from you. Two points for you, John. Two. And these are also one name wonders, so get your mind in that groove.
2: Okay.
0: Rich, your word is sorry.
3: Sorry, Miss Jackson. If I will.
0: That would work. That's sorry, Miss Jackson. But not what I had.
2: Beyonce. Outcast is one word.
0: It is, but that's, you're right, so you get a point.
2: Oh, okay.
0: You get 2 points, actually.
4: That makes me want to go back and listen to Lemonade.
0: It is such a good album, truly. All right, Kyle, your word, hello.
4: Hello. Oh, Adele.
0: Yes.
1: You got it by singing it?
4: Hello.
0: Yes.
4: He says it. Hello.
0: Yeah, she does start the song with, hello.
4: Hello.
0: It's me. Yeah, good job, Kyle. 3 points. All right, Kurt, your word is, yeah.
5: Can you repeat that one more time? My word is,
0: yeah.
5: Yeah, yeah. Oh, gosh. When
2: I told her, I said, yeah. I didn't know he wasn't doing that.
0: Listen.
5: Oh, yeah.
0: Kurt sounded just like Usher to me. Three points.
5: How did I miss that?
0: No, you didn't. You said, yeah.
4: Kurt was Timu Usher.
1: He also could have gone.
4: Usher bought Timu Usher.
1: Yeah. Oh, yeah.
0: Kurt gets points in my game. Okay, we move into round two. We are still on one name wonders. John Jay, your word is hips.
1: Hips? Oh, seven, my hips don't lie for the final
0: evidence. Yes! Great job.
1: Together. I'm on tonight, and my hips don't lie, and I'm starting to
0: feel you, John. Come on, let's go. Real slow. Good job, John Jay. 3 points with that one right here. Rich, your word is snooze.
3: How can I snooze and miss the moment?
2: Scissor. Is that what you're thinking of?
0: Yeah, but you were singing Justin Bieber.

0: good job. 2 points in this game.
1: Hey, is that the only that song round? That has snooze in it at all? That's the only one I can think of.
0: Hey, I don't know. It was an easy lob to you.
1: All right. Well, I appreciate that.
0: Kyle, if you get this, I'm going to be so impressed.
2: Oh, no.
0: Okay. Your word is royals.
2: Because I'll never be royals.
0: Yes. Royals.
2: Na, na, na, na, na, na. That's Lord.
1: That's still a slapper.
3: That kind of love just ain't for us. We crave a different kind of buzz.
0: Yeah, such a good song. And Lord actually just brought out Charlie XCX. And yeah, I feel like Kurt's about to win after he gets this clip. You're going to get these Charlie XCX tickets, Kurt. All right, your word is TikTok.
4: TikTok on the clock, so your body don't.
0: Yes, love it. Good job, Kurt. You're my winner of Mic Drop today.
5: Hold on, we're going to set you up, man. Hold on.
6: John, Jay, and Rich.
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1: Lisa, you call about an ick, right? We were talking about dating icks.
2: Yes.
1: What happened?
2: So, when I was dating, and I met this guy online, talked a bit, decided to meet for drinks. It's a nice evening out. We're sitting in the patio. He's like all covered up, like long sleeves, long pants, everything. And I'm in a cute little outfit because it's nice out. He says, aren't you warm? Yeah, and he pushes up his sleeves and he has tons of tattoos. And I said, oh, got a lot of tattoos. Where'd you get those? He says, mostly in prison. So at first I'm thinking, okay, maybe it's a long time ago. People change. And I go, oh, when did you get out? He goes, oh, a couple months ago. I go, how long did you do? He goes, oh, this time I only did 6 years.
3: This time?
4: All of your questions are leading to worse and worse answers on this stage.
3: The red flags were running out of them. They're popping up everywhere.
4: And did you ask, what was he in for?
2: No, because I didn't really, I didn't want to know at that point. I'm like, I'm out. Because, you know, I have tattoos, so I wasn't judging on that. But
1: did you get yours in prison?
2: No, I did not. So I was like, I think I got to go. And then at the end of the day, you know, he's like, oh, dude, you want me to follow you home? No.
4: What a wild question.
3: That sounds so creepy when you say it like that. Yeah. Do you want me to follow you home?
5: Right.
4: This is a date that only says things that are red flags. You had it. That's all he said.
2: Exactly. Huge red flags.
1: I hope he took like a really long different way home just in case he was following you home.
3: I know.
2: I did, actually. Right.
4: If you go by this show, I don't think anybody should ever be on any dating apps at all.
1: Ever.
4: Because it seems like there's way more crazy than there is at worked out.
1: Lisa, thanks for calling in, Lisa.
2: You know, what? I met my current husband on Tinder.
1: Oh, hello.
2: So
1: was it a one-night stand type of deal and it kept going? Isn't that Tinder for hooking up?
2: No. Actually, we started talking right when COVID hit.
1: Mm-hmm.
2: And my profile says, you know, I love to cook and bake, but I can't grill. Control thing, you know, Virgos. And his line to me was, I'll be your grill man.
1: Hello.
5: So, he's got game.
2: So we met for coffee at Starbucks, really hit it off, said, let's go to dinner, went to Chili's for dinner, you know, ended the night with a kiss. COVID hit, everything shut down. And we just hung out all during COVID, grilling in his backyard, drinking wine.
4: See,
1: that's
4: plus
1: awesome. That's awesome.
4: The bar was set so low with the prisoner, all he had to come in and not be a total loser, and he had it wired.
3: Yeah.
1: Well, thank you for sharing.
2: I love him to death.
1: Yeah, you should. Have a great day, Lisa. Thanks for calling in.
2: You too.
1: Bye.
2: Bye.
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0: 100 with John Jay and Rich in the morning.
1: Let's go. Tom Payton going to break down everything entertainment. What's happening?
2: Travis Kelce just did his first interview at training camp and actually talked about his wedding.
3: It was a fun off season, man. Wedding was the best night of my life, and I appreciate everybody who came out and celebrated and had fun with us. It was a crazy night. It was full of a lot of celebration, but it's football, baby.
2: So the honeymoon mode is over, but when he kind of opened up about having the wedding at Madison Square Garden, we got one huge relationship milestone and some really cool insight about the planning of the wedding.
4: MSG, man. You know, I always told myself I'd go for a playoff game when the Knicks were rocking. And my wife went when I was stuck in a mini camp. So I didn't get my opportunity to go then. So it's kind of cool to be able to, you know, live out my childhood dream of being in that venue, the mecca of all sports venues, being able to get married in there. I can't thank, you know, the owners of MSG for allowing us to get the opportunity to do that. Knowing that we wanted a private event and everything, so it was perfect. And the AC was cooking, baby. That was the best part.
2: Okay, we learned so many things just in this tiny amount of time. Like, first, we got Travis Kelce's first, my wife. His first public, that's my wife, Taylor Swift. Is no longer Taylor Swift him. That's my wife. Then we get the fact that living out his childhood dream of getting married at Madison Square Garden and just being at Madison Square Garden, right? Like, however that turned into, like, he's always wanted to go there. And so I wonder if it was like, well, you know, Taylor's like, it's going to have to be private. And he's like, yeah, but I always had this dream of like, how cool would it be if Madison Square Garden, you love New York, I love this place. And it just sort of like gives you insight as to like how they ended up with that as the venue and how exciting it was for them to do it there.
5: And I don't know. I thought that was so cool. Rhode Island mansion, right? It was there because that's his dream. And then how long did they know? Because they had to build sets for that, the castle and all that.
2: I'm sure they knew for a long time.
6: I'm sure they
2: time.
6: Started planning as soon as they got engaged.
2: Yeah.
6: So well over, a little over.
2: And we
6: year,
2: know
6: right?
2: Taylor Swift is like, she's just a mastermind.
6: And
2: so I'm sure everything was so perfect.
6: 100%. Nearly a decade after their original split, Ariana Grande has confirmed that she is back together with her ex-boyfriend and former backup dancer, Ricky Alvarez. So she posted this cute new picture on Instagram. They're all cuddled up in little matching outfits. And then she tagged him. So everyone's freaking out. But I'm like, hey, girl, get it.
2: I know. I was like, they're Instagram official. This is such a big deal.
6: Yeah, and she's been talking about him during, like, I mean, she switched up the lyrics to Thank You Next. She's been dropping hints, but
2: she's
6: now
2: back
6: it's
2: in.
1: Did she just got out of the relationship with the Ethan guy?
2: Yeah.
1: Like, wasn't that long ago?
6: Dalton.
2: There's a whole, like, fan theory. I don't even know if they're fans, though, about how she jumps from relationship to relationship. I watched this whole thing on it. I, like, got in this deep dive, and there was, like, a true fan doing the deep dive, and they were like, literally, does everyone know there was plenty of time in between the people? It's like, it's probably true. Like, her and the guy
1: from Wicked.
2: I can't even remember
1: that
2: his
1: wasn't
2: name.
1: That wasn't that long ago,
6: later.
2: I know,
6: Slater,
2: but
6: yeah.
2: We don't know how long they were actually broken up before
1: we
2: Wicked started hanging out. You know what I mean? It's like, we don't know
1: yeah.
2: that
6: they probably
2: the story.
6: Finished their press tour for Wicked for good, and then she was like, done. Yep, I'm done with you. Bye, and then, SpongeBob.
2: And then there was probably at least a year in between, but it's like, for us, she's not that public about that kind of stuff until she starts dating him. So it seems like she jumps from guy to guy, but I feel like there is a lot more space than we kind of realize. So BTS is going to be at our iHeartRadio Music Festival. It's going to be so awesome. V from the band actually just revealed he's dealing with some pretty serious hearing issues. He says his right ear is fine, but his left ear is functioning at only about 30%. He says it got worse when he was serving in the military. And he's like, I feel like, you know, I've been taking medication. I've been regularly seeing doctors, but that's just kind of like what I'm dealing with. And I guess it hasn't really been affecting his singing, which is fabulous. But also just to know he's dealing with it, kind of like you just sort of like respect the hustle more.
6: Totally.
2: I feel like.
6: And can't that mess with your balance? Like, they're out there dancing and moving.
2: Yeah. Yeah. So
6: good for him for powering through, because I know there's BTS Army. They love them all.
2: I know, seriously. So the legal fight between Ray J and the Kardashians is not going away. It is still happening. Kim Kardashian and Kris Jenner are suing him over comments he made about suggesting they should be investigated for racketeering. And a judge ruled that there is enough there for the lawsuit to keep moving forward instead of throwing it out, which is kind of huge. Ray J says he keeps appealing that decision, and he's got his own claim against Kim over a $6 million lawsuit. So these are going to be duking out for a while. And I bet you Kim's like, I need to get this thing down. Because I could just be my own lawyer in this.
6: But racketeering is crazy.
2: I know.
6: Ray J. That is so drama.
2: And drama, I think, defines Ray J. So that definitely tracks there.
5: He keeps himself in the headlines like that.
2: Yeah. Jenna Ortega, she did an interview with Esquire. And they asked her, what was your biggest rookie mistake on the first set that you were ever on?
7: I really had it going for me as a child because I can't think of one mistake I made. Is that a terrible thing to say? I feel like I make mistakes now all the time. But as a child, I was so grateful and so excited to be there that my game face was on. I wasn't asking for a sip of water. I would go all day without eating, drinking, whatever, because I wanted so badly to not be in the way of anybody that, like, maybe that was my mistake, was, like, not looking after myself.
2: She was seven, so you don't really look after yourself when you're seven.
1: What was she on? First time I saw her was on
2: Wednesday.
1: No, you.
6: Oh, when she was the little sister.
1: Season two of She was doing stuff at seven.
6: She was in the game. Jenna Ortega was in like a Disney Channel show.
1: Wow. I wonder. Yeah. It's funny to have people call in and share their rookie mistake they made at their career.
2: Oh yeah. Yeah, that, no. I mean, that could be interesting. And the fact that she didn't eat, it's like, oh my gosh.
5: Yeah, you should have water. You need
2: her,
5: that.
2: Her first TV role was a guest appearance as a girl in the sitcom Rob.
1: Oh, that's a Rob Schneider.
2: Okay.
1: Pretty funny.
2: There you go.
1: Funny show.
2: There you go. Call Her Daddy had Paris Jackson on it. A couple interesting things.
1: I knew that was Paris Jackson.
2: Yeah.
1: The tease. Yeah. You see the tease? First, I thought it was the dude from Aerosmith. But it was, I knew it. Now
5: Steven Tyler?
6: Yeah. Well, because they played, I'm sorry, Miss Jackson.
1: Yeah.
2: Woo.
6: She was going up, yeah.
2: Yes, it was Paris Jackson, and she did open up about life growing up in Neverland. And she's like, that. I mean, I lived there for the first couple years of my life, but like, everyone has this idea that, you know, you grew up on Neverland. You were just running around the amusement park all day. And she's like, there was actually some really strict rules with that.
8: The cool, like, very congruent line throughout my childhood was, if you're good and you do your chores and you do your homework and you do the things that you're supposed to do, then on the weekends, you can go see some animals and you can go ride some rides and you can go to the movies. It was made very, very clear that all of the attractions there were not for us, that did not belong to us. That was for, you know, underprivileged children and children that were terminally ill that couldn't go to, like, Disneyland.
2: It was kind of cool to hear her like open up about how she really appreciated the boundaries that her dad set in place, because she feels like it actually shaped her into being a good human instead of an entitled person. And then she talked about, you know, a lot of people thought it was really crazy that our dad made us wear masks in public. Do you remember, like, anytime Michael Jackson would step out with his kids' faces were covered. And she was like, we loved that because it gave us the anonymity to be able to go to Chuck E. Cheese and be totally fine and run around, and we were just regular people. So she was really, truly appreciative of her upbringing.
6: Yeah, I really enjoyed that podcast because you really got to, you don't really hear, I mean, you hear about Paris Jackson, but you don't really know who Paris Jackson is. And my favorite part was just, you know, that's her dad. As big as Michael Jackson is, that was still her dad. And she just spoke the world of him.
1: Yeah. Well, she says congruent. Is she using that right?
5: Yeah.
1: She is? Because congruent means like not equal, right?
5: No.
1: No? What does congruent mean?
5: She said she's kind of saying in line with good values is how she's using it. And I think that works.
1: Is that what she says?
5: No, let me hear it again.
8: The cool, like, very congruent line throughout my childhood was, good.
1: I just remember congruent in math.
5: It could be, I think she's talking about consistency.
6: Like, it means like in agreement, right?
5: Yeah.
6: Like you're in the same line of.
5: Yeah.
1: I think thought congruent right. Not equal.
5: What are you thinking of?
1: I don't know. I'm wondering if I've never heard it used like that. In fact, I don't think I've ever used it, but I'm going to.
5: Well, you should. Paris Jackson's thrown it out there.
1: The congruent
5: line. She has
1: line.
5: A delicious
2: the
5: little
2: word
5: vocab.
2: Congruent means being the same, in agreement, or fitting well together.
1: Really? It's not in a math term.
5: Are you thinking of convex?
1: No. Does it mean anything? You keep scrolling to say anything about
5: math? Are you thinking of confluence?
1: No. I'm thinking congruent.
5: Are you thinking of the movie Con Air?
2: I looked up math term that means not equal. Inequality?
1: Dang.
5: You know, John Jay, you
1: it used to be that they changed it because you know how math is.
5: You get confused with the greater than less than sign. I don't think
1: I do. Greater than less than, never got that right. Never got that right.

0: 100 with John Jay and Rich in the morning.
1: What did you stop buying because it's too expensive? Jessica, what?
2: I stopped buying concert tickets.
1: Right?
3: Yeah, that makes sense.
1: Yeah.
4: Like, and they've gotten so expensive.
1: Is there one that you were going to go get and then you were like, forget it?
2: Yeah.
1: Which one?
2: Oh, gosh, I don't know. I mean, I stopped buying them a couple years ago because it was just too much.
1: Yeah, they are expensive. That's what we give away for you all the time. You got to listen, keep listening.
3: Doesn't seem like the average went from like, I don't know, the average was $50. Now it's like 300-ish for one ticket.
2: Yeah, that's
1: crazy. Yeah. Chris, the only one that I think is worth it right now, and by the way, I was going to pitch this idea to you guys on the show, because I saw Backstreet Boys do New Year's Eve at the Sphere.
5: Yes, yeah. I actually am going to be in Vegas that time, and I was going to pitch it to you guys.
1: What if we did a show bonding thing to go see this, go Backstreet Boys to the Sphere, and New Year's Eve would be so unsafe. Hopefully it's like an 8 a.m., 8 p.m. show.
5: That would be
4: New Year's Eve. It's definitely at 8 p.m.
5: Can we please?
1: At midnight, at the Sphere when they do everything, like whatever those tickets cost, probably worth it. But Jessica, thanks for calling in. Debony? How do you say your name?
6: Yes, Debony. Yes.
1: What a great name. What did you stop buying because it's too expensive?
6: My daily coffee.
1: Mm. Oh, man. Yeah. I did the same thing.
4: Because that adds up.
5: It really does.
1: What were you doing? Where were you going? What were you spending?
6: Well, I usually, Dutch Bros is my usual stop. And I think the thing that would get me is I would just keep putting money on my app and not realize how much my daily coffee was. And I left my phone in my car one day and just had to use my debit card. And it was like $7.15. And I didn't realize how much my daily coffee was because I just used the money that was on my app. I just was like, oh, I'll just add another $25. Mm-hmm. I'll just add another $25. And yeah, I couldn't believe how much I was spending monthly on coffee once I stopped to think about it.
1: What are you getting for $7? What's your drink?
6: I get a caramelizer, an iced caramelizer with white coffee.
3: Well, that sounds amazing.
1: I'm kind of glad Salad and Go closed down because I was spending a lot of money there.
6: Yeah, it's just, it is my daily treat. You know, I don't really do anything else, but it just, once you stop to think about it, it's a lot of money daily.
1: Thanks, Debony. What a great name.
6: Have a great Debony. Day, guys.
1: That's a great name. Thanks. Cammy's a great name, too. Hi, Cammy.
7: Hi.
1: Hi, what'd you stop buying because it got too expensive?
7: Mostly groceries and produce.
3: How do you stop buying food that you need to eat to live?
7: Instead, I went ahead and bought a bunch of chickens for eggs and stuff.
3: Oh,
7: and
3: that's smart.
7: I bought a huge greenhouse for vegetables and fruits.
4: Wow.
7: And we actually eat a lot healthier now.
4: That's like a dream.
5: Totally.
1: That's how rich. You grow your own food.
4: Grow your own food.
1: You raise your own food.
3: I didn't think about that, but that's pretty
1: Slaughter your own chickens? Well, thanks.
7: Yeah, I don't do it. I do have a friend of mine who has her husband do it for me, and he just gives it back processed because it creeps me out. But I raise them. They give us eggs for as long as they can, and then he slaughters them and gives them back to us. So.
1: Oh, that's beautiful. Thanks, Cammy. Have a great day. Thanks for listening. Audie, what do you stop buying? Because it's too expensive. Audie. Or Scotty. Is your name Audie?
8: Yeah, it is. Yes. Good morning.
1: Good morning. What did you stop buying? Because it's too expensive.
8: Well, we stopped buying cable. You know, cable got to be over $300 a month. And that's a lot of money for a lot of channels you just never watch.
1: Isn't that true?
4: Did you just pick like one streaming or did you just kind of give up TV altogether?
8: No, we bought some streaming boxes, and so they were like $300 each. We bought three of them, and we can, you know, watch all the local. We get all the national. It's all live. We just can't DVR anything or rewind, which drives my husband crazy.
3: He's going to be home when something's on.
1: Thank you for calling in. Thank you. You know what's funny about that is I got rid of the Discovery app because like we're not watching Discovery app. And then I saw today that Shark Week on Discovery, like 2 weeks ago, was like the highest rated in the history of Shark Week ever.
5: It was such a good show.
1: Why did I not want to watch Shark Week?
5: I want to go rewatch it, actually.
1: Sarah, hi. Good morning.
9: Hi, good morning.
1: What did you stop buying because it got too expensive?
9: Contact lenses. So I just went ahead and did LASIK.
1: Oh, thank you. Now you just bump into walls.
3: There's nothing worth seeing out there.
9: Yeah, it's cheaper in the long run. So I just went with LASIK and I love it. I've had it already 5 years ago. And I love it.
3: How long does that last? Does it last for like 10 years, and you got to go redo it?
9: No, 10 years. Yeah, it normally lasts for 10 years. So yeah.
1: All right, Sarah. Thanks for calling in.
9: Wait, can I wish somebody a happy birthday?
1: Sure.
9: Okay, happy late birthday, Peyton. I love you.
5: Oh, thank you. Oh, love you too. All right. That's so sweet.
9: Okay, have a good day, guys.
1: You bye. Too. Thanks. Bye.
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1: Hey, Ben, you're calling for the other day we were doing I Knew It Was Over When. What do you got?
2: I knew it was over with my family when I married my cousin's wife.
1: So you're saying you knew it was over with your family, because what we were doing is like you knew the moment you knew it was over with whoever you were dating, you knew it was over with your family when you married your cousin's wife. Do you want to explain a little bit more, please?
2: Yeah. I got a divorce from my ex-wife, and I called my cousin. He said, yeah, you can come down, stay with us. And one thing led to another, and me and his wife got together, and we haven't... We've been together 11 years.
3: Aww. Ben, wow. But you dirty dog, Ben.
1: But your family has disowned you. Your family's disowned you for stealing your cousin's wife.
2: Yes.
1: All right, Ben.
4: That's strong. That's
1: what a
4: strong.
1: Love story. What a love story.
4: You guys celebrate.
1: Thanks, Ben.
2: All right.
1: Natalie, good morning. Thanks for holding.
5: Hey, so I have a story for you guys. I'm an esthetician, and I work at an eyebrow fitting salon. I had a new client come in the other day, and when she was coming in, I saw something on her face. And I realized when she sat in my chair that she had a tattoo on her eyebrow. And I was like, oh, that's cute. But then I read it, and I realized it was a man's name. I assumed it was some kind of, like, cultural thing. I didn't want to be disrespectful, so I didn't say anything about it. But she's the one that brings it up. She's like, you're probably wondering about this. And I said, like, yeah, I'm a little curious. I asked how long they'd been together because I assumed that was like her man's name. And she tells me they've been together like 3 years. I'm like, okay, that's sweet. You know, I wouldn't get a tattoo, but maybe like they're in love. Like maybe it's romantic. And she tells me she got it because he kept accusing her that she wasn't serious enough. And even worse, she says that he dumped her 3 weeks ago.
3: Oh, after getting a tattoo on her face?
5: On her face.
4: I mean, wow. You could see where he would be like, whoa, okay, that's a little much.
3: What? Rich, yeah, you're on his side?
4: I mean, tattoo on your face, that's a little intense.
3: How more serious could you get?
4: Well, they're like, could like move in together. That could be a start.
1: Or you know, if you get a tattoo, put it on your butt and your leg, somewhere that only I can see it, not on your eyebrow.
4: Yeah, that'd be a little weird.
1: What's his name? Was it like Jonathan?
5: So, or it was on Richard.
1: It was what?
5: Richard.
4: Oh, that's my girl.
3: Now I see why you're on his side.
4: Makes sense.
1: All right. Well, thank you for sharing that story, Natalie.
5: Yeah, thanks.
1: You got it.

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1: Babe, what's the vibe for horoscopes this morning?
2: We're going to talk about your financial awareness, what your bank account looks like based on your zodiac sign.
1: Go ahead.
2: No, you go ahead. I was just going to say, if it's your birthday today, you're a Leo.
1: Okay, good, because there is actually somebody on the line that has a birthday today, I believe. Melody, is it your birthday today?
3: Yes, it is.
4: Happy birthday!
3: Thank you so much.
2: Oh my gosh, that's amazing.
1: Does she share with anybody famous?
2: Well, yeah.
1: You know, Melody, do you know? Is there anybody famous you share your birthday with?
3: I'm not sure.
1: Well, I thought everybody knew who they shared their birthday with.
3: Maybe I should.
4: Steve Martin, Mila Kunis, Halle Berry.
2: Yeah, Mila Kunis, Marseille Martin.
1: All right, so what's the vibe today? Awesome. What is it?
2: Well, I'm letting you know about your financial awareness and basically what your bank account's looking like. So for us Leos, Melanie, it's still our birth month, so our budget, literally, like, the rules don't apply to us. We are swiping our card with pure main character energy because in our mind, looking elite during our season is an actual necessary investment.
3: Oh. That sounds exactly correct.
2: I know. I'm like, exactly. It's my birthday. Yeah. I'm going to spend money.
3: Yep. I've been going through that.
1: Well, have a wonderful, happy day today. Thank you for listening.
3: Thank you so much.
1: Hi, Joanna.
5: Hi.
1: Hi. What's your sign?
5: Gemini.
2: So your bank account, you kind of have like two financial moods, transferring $5 to your savings to feel responsible and then immediately spending like $100 online because an ad targeted you perfectly. Your bank account is basically like a roller coaster ride.
5: Oh my God, that is hilarious because that is the exact opposite of what I am.
2: Oh my gosh, really? Are you pretty buttoned down with your funds?
5: I am, like, I'm pretty, like, I'll put like $25 in my savings account, but then I'll put like $100 in my boys' savings account. And then I don't spend anymore. Like, I'll spend what, like, the minimum that we have to.
2: Oh, I love that.
1: Well, have awesome. A wonderful day. Thanks for listening.
5: Thanks. You guys too. Bye.
1: How about Pisces?
2: Yeah, Rich, for you, you treat money like it's just a concept and not a real thing. You are manifesting wealth while simultaneously buying these fancy coffee things to completely detach from reality until your card gets declined.
6: That's happened. Oh, no. Not only have I had my card declined, I've had it taken, like the register, they say, cut this card up and destroy it.
2: Oh my gosh.
6: The register, they said, destroy this card.
2: That is extra.
6: That was a long time ago, Rich Barra. Yeah, I definitely was like that.
1: Okay. How about Libras? How about the Pisces? Kyles.
2: The Kyles of the world. Yeah, your financial math is completely unhinged. You will buy a new outfit on sale, and then you convince yourself that you actually made money. Girl math, which means you now have extra cash to spend at brunch with your girlfriends.
4: I am the expert at girl math. If it's on sale, obviously you have to get it because it's like the thrill of the deal.
2: Yeah.
4: And Scott's like, but you didn't have to buy the thing anyways. I'm like, but I got it 85% off.
1: Virgos.
2: Yeah, Virgos, you guys kind of plan out how you want to spend your money. So you're one of the only signs that are actually kind of in tune with their financials. You will silently judge your friends, though, when they complain about being broke because you're like, dude, you just went and spent a ton of money on something stupid.
1: That is true. That part really, really bothers me. Yeah. All right. If we didn't get to your sign, they are posted on our website, johnjayandrich.com.
0: Commercial.

0: has asbestos in it. So they're
1: like the popcorn ceilings that you used to see in old houses.
0: They're doing all kinds of research now. They're thinking, okay, so in 20 years from now, you're going to go, oh my God, I have this because
1: I took Ozempic.
0: Yes.
2: Or it's going to be something people use every day or around every day, like cell phones. Cell phones are going to be the new.
0: Hold on. I want to delete that. Number 15 is GLPs and Ozempic.
1: For sure.
0: Oh, you have this whatever brain cancer because you took GLPs and Ozempic. For example, this is a big one. This is a high up on the list. Like 20 years from now, you're going to find out, oh my God, I have lung cancer because I drank energy drinks.
1: Oh yeah, energy drinks.
0: Right. So what else is it? What else? Think about that. What else?
1: What about cold plunges?
0: That's not on here, thank God.
3: Okay, what about like reusable water bottles, like the
1: plastic water
3: like
1: bottles,
3: whether it's plastic or the metal or something.
1: Oh, sorry.
0: Well, that's a good one.
3: Right?
0: I'll tell you, so that I don't see that on here, but Teflon coating on pans is on that list.
1: Yeah. Oh, microwave. Using the microwave.
0: Microwave's not on here.
3: Really? Nail polish.
0: Because microwave's been around since the 60s.
1: Yeah, so, but they say cancer has gone up 300% since the invent of the microwave.
0: Spray sunscreen is on this list. Disposable lithium batteries is on this list.
1: Yeah.
0: Data centers is on this list. Plastic water pipes, which are super common now. So what are the things that we're doing now that we find out 20 years from now are really bad? You know what's on this list?
2: What?
0: And by the way, these are people just guessing, right? These are legit. Peptides is on this list.
1: Of course.
0: Yeah. I love peptides.
2: I've
0: especially the unregulated gray market peptides with zero clinical studies, so we don't even know what the long-term effects are. Guilty.
1: Yeah, but for right now.
3: I really hope that none of this is the case because it's already out there that everything is going to kill us. So
1: that's always been like that, though. There, anything that you do, if you eat fat free, later on it's going to kill you. If you do, you know, like avocados, later on they're going to kill you.
0: Mm. Polyester clothing is on this list. Microplastics. Well, that's already people are already going off on that right now.
1: Yeah, that's true.
0: Scented air fresheners and laundry scent boosters.
2: Ooh, I hope not.
1: Oh, I use all those. I use all those.
2: Me too.
0: All the lint that disperses into the air when you clean out the dryer lint trap.
3: Okay.
0: Spray foam insulation. Silica dust from building materials. Brake dust from your vehicle's brake pads. Growth hormones in chickens and other farm animals.
1: Mm-hmm.
0: There's this chemical ingredient. It's called triclosan. It's in all the stuff that is in personal care products, including mouthwashes, lotions, creams, deodorants, body sprays, cosmetics, and aftershave. These are things that they say 20 years from now is the stuff that's going to kill you. Social media and AI.
1: Ooh.
0: Dude, I was watching this report on AI.
1: Yeah,
0: and I heard that, like, they said that it got out.
1: Yes.
3: It got out?
0: Like, AI got out and created its own diseases.
3: Oh, I thought that, like, diseases. The whole AI is going to kill us is because it's, like, killing our planet from all of the...
1: No.
2: Also, I know there was one AI thing that was instructed to do, like, a certain job for a company, and it went out on its own and hacked into a whole other company on its own.
0: That's crazy. So, social media and AI is on this list. Also, I don't know, 20 years from now, they say pickleball.
3: What?
1: That makes sense because the injuries, people aren't stretching.
0: So think about, if there's anything else you think goes on this list, shoot us a text. Text JJR to 96893. Anything else you guys can think of that's going to be on this list? Electric cars is what I think is on that list. Number one on that list. Number one.
2: Anyway. Well, I'm screwed.
3: See

0: Wake up. John Jay and Rich on Z100.
1: Kyle, you got a text from Rich this morning?
2: I did. It was a little ominous.
1: Way, way early.
3: Remind me to tell you about the dream I had about your grandmother.
4: It's true.
3: I said, okay.
1: So you had a dream and you feel...
4: I woke up from the dream.
1: Like, did her grandmother visit you? Is that kind of what you think it is,
4: for
1: right?
4: Sure.
1: So you don't know if what you're going to tell her means anything or not.
4: Because she had a message. So what's really weird is you were in the dream. I don't know why she didn't just tell you directly in the dream, because you were there. And what's real about it is, Kyle, we were at some kind of event and I kept on wandering off and you have to keep finding me and bringing me into the room that we're supposed to be in for the meeting. So that seemed very real to me, because that happens a lot.
1: Okay.
4: My grandpa was in a dream and Kyle's grandmother was in a dream. So it's your dad's mom that was in the dream. And my grandpa's talking to me about cars. And then Kyle's grandma keeps poking me. Tell her that the only time that she can talk to me is the only time in her day when it's quiet, and that's when she's driving to work. Yes, she drives too fast on the way to work, but that's the only time during the day that it's quiet enough, if she's wanting to talk to her relatives, that I can hear her back, because it's the only time she doesn't have kids and noise and constant noise in the background. So tell Kyle, who was sitting right next to me.
1: Was it a podcast? Because it's a pretty long dream.
4: She said, tell Kyle the only time she can talk to me is in the morning. It's the only time that's quiet for her throughout the whole day. Yes, I can hear her. So that was it. I don't know if that connects to you or not.
2: Well, I feel like that is the only time that is quiet. But it's like, I love you, Hossy, but it's like, that's the only time I have time to like watch TV.
1: I knew you were going to say that. I knew you said that. I knew it. That's what she watches
2: so
1: TV. Maybe when
2: she doesn't
1: in.
2: Like the shows I'm watching right
4: You're
2: now.
4: You're watching in the car? You're watching in the car on the way to work?
2: No, sometimes I do like a documentary. I'll put it on and it just kind of like a podcast. Like if I, like you could hear, you know, a lot of times.
5: Yeah, you don't like really podcast, need to see the people talk.
2: Yeah.
5: You can hear them.
1: Why don't you just try it like maybe tomorrow?
5: That's so funny.
1: Try it quietly. I'm going to see if she reaches out to you or on the way home.
4: It was so real. I thought you were having the dream, too. I'm like, probably Kyle knows exactly what I'm talking about.
1: Taylor, what's up? You're on the air. Good morning.
6: Hey, good morning, guys. I wanted to share a story from work yesterday that legit has me checking the news for a missing woman.
1: Okay.
6: So I sell water heaters for a living over the phone. And I was on the phone yesterday with this couple. They were in their garage checking their water heater, giving me the information so I could give them a proper quote. Well, the husband kept, you know, kind of just being a little bit mean to the wife. The wife was on the phone with me. And then once I gave them the quote, he just started going irate. He was so angry about the price. And she's like trying to calm him down. And then you just hear him storm off and slam the door. And then a couple seconds later, you hear her go, oh my gosh, he's really mad again. And I was like, what do you mean? And he goes, he locked me in the garage again. And I was like, what? And this is in Mesa. It's hot. What?
1: So did you call her back? Did you ask for her address?
2: Or did you send someone out there to check on her?
6: Yeah. So actually, I did not do anything because I didn't really know what to do. She's like, I got to go. But I talked to my boss about it, and he thinks that we should do like a welfare check on her.
1: Mm-hmm.
6: Yeah. Okay.
1: Absolutely, you should. It's scary.
6: Yeah, I have her address. I have her address, though.
1: Well, I'd get on it pretty quick.
2: Yeah. You don't want to wait.
6: I know. I'm heading into work right now, so that's what we're going to do.
1: In fact, I would call. I bet you there's a non-emergency 911 line. I think Kylie said, I don't know what it is. I thought it was a different line. Or call 911 and have them tell them that story and then have them send somebody out there. Because also, if she is a victim of abuse, they have the education.
4: Probably not their first visit out there.
1: They know how to handle something like that versus us sending someone there. So maybe it's not smart for you to go there. I would have the police go there and check on her.
6: Oh, yeah. No, I'm not going to do that. I was either going to call the fire station or call the police.
1: Something like that. Yeah, but definitely call a first responder. All right, thanks, Taylor.
6: Okay, yeah. It happened late. Yeah. Okay, thank you. I appreciate your help, guys.
1: Sure. Let us know what happens, please. Jeez.
4: Also, maybe start, you know, discounting your water heaters a little bit. Making people mad. Mm-hmm. Too expensive.
0: Z100.

0: It is Friday. Thank you for being with us. How does your name impact who you date and how you shop? I will tell you about this strange psychological tendency many of us have later this hour.
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1: Seacrest, Sissany, Tanya, Ruby, Michaela, new intern Bella. Mark, have I missed anyone?
2: I mean, there's Tubbs, Para.
1: Tubbs. Honorable mention. Okay, so we've got a new intern. Bella Graciano. And you're studying public relations, PR.
3: I am, yes, I love it.
1: Tell me, what's the dream job?
3: I would have to be a publicist for a celebrity.
1: Okay, do you have any celebrities that you think that you'd want to be a publicist for?
3: Definitely Olivia Rodrigo.
1: Olivia Rodrigo's publicist.
3: Yes.
1: Well,
2: I love this.
1: Mark, book Olivia's publicist for one of the shows coming up. Okay. So she can interview, Bella can interview Olivia's publicist for anything she wants to know about the job. Okay?
4: That's funny.
1: I think it's great.
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0: Portland's number one hit music station, Z100. I've got a quote of the day, and also the next time you're shopping or swiping on a dating app, watch out for this. It's a strange psychological tendency that we all have, and it starts with your name. Do you want to know what it is?
1: Wow, yeah, I do.
0: Next. I had a

0: This is Portland's number one hit music station, Z100. Listen to this. So I saw it, it struck me, and I want to share it with you. It's very interesting because it's psychological, and we don't know that we're doing it, most of us, when we're shopping or dating. And that is, did you know that we, as humans, we prefer names that start with our own initials?
1: Yes. Why?
0: They say most people prefer brand names that start with their own initials. And that we're more likely to marry others who share our first or last initial.
1: I did.
0: Which initial?
1: R. Rat.
0: Oh,
1: right.
0: But that's okay. For
1: I did not.
0: I have a very good friend, RS.
1: But I do. I know what you mean because I like Victoria's Secret sometimes because it's like the V and the S, and they put it like the little logo
2: See?
1: On like their clothes, See? And it's technically my initials, like SB.
2: And I like Toms. Like Toms, I like Toms, and I think
1: I like Toms. I'm a Tom lover. This checks out.
0: Okay. It's Toms. I love Toms.
2: Toms. Oh, Toms.
0: Today's quote. There's a beginning, middle, and end to every emotion. Get through it.
2: That's true.
0: Get through it.
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0: This is awesome and fascinating. So you have two choices when you jump into water and you're going under. Pinch your nose or don't.
1: Oh, never pinch your nose.
0: Yeah, like either.
2: I feel like Ryan might be a nose pincher.
0: Save your integrity or save your sinus. Who did this? Somebody did this. They pinched their nose and everyone's up in arms.
2: Up in arms.
0: It's a big athlete.
2: I know who this is.
0: Next.
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0: This is Portland's number one hit music station, Z100. Tom Brady is making headlines everywhere. So what happened?
1: So TMZ published photos of Tom Brady on vacation, who's celebrating his 49th birthday with his kids. And
0: he's got a body. Look at that for 49.
1: Yeah, and he did something very off-brand. He jumped off a boat into the water, and he pinched his nose the whole way down. The internet did not let it slide. NFL fans flooded the comments, basically mocking him. And one viral post said, "Not going to lie, Tom Brady being a nose pincher when he swims has him moving down on my all-time QB rankings." Another person wrote, "Patrick Mahomes would never." And so he has 7 rings. You know that? I looked that up.
2: Super Bowl rings.
1: Yeah, Super Bowl rings. I looked that up. But he can't jump into water without pinching his nose.
0: But is he jumping up or diving in?
3: Who cares?
1: Either or.
0: Well, no, it makes a difference.
1: It doesn't make a difference.
3: No, it does not.
0: It does. If you're jumping off a block, like a swimmer's block, that's cool. And if you're jumping straight up and going straight down, not as smooth.
3: It was straight up.
0: Straight up? Pinching his nose?
3: Like this.
0: Like my Nana?
1: Literally.
0: I swam competitively as a kid. But they teach you, blow out with your nose and you jump in. So it's second nature to me to dive in and just blow bubbles out my nose. Like, I'm totally used to it. I can do that with no problem. Can you do that?
3: I can. Yes, I can.
0: Yeah, so I don't. But if you didn't learn that, then, you know, you pinch your nose. But it's the guy has such a look everywhere else. I'm glad he pinches his nose. I'm happy.
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I'm going to look at this stuff. Check it out. So good luck. 25.

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1: We're fortunate to meet a lot of big stars thanks to this show. It's super perk of the job. But Sisney, you just had an encounter with the one and only Sandra Bullock. It stood out for a big reason.
2: It was unforgettable, and you guys are going to love the reason why as well.
1: We will find out. What's up?

0: This is Portland's number one hit music station, Z100. Ryan Seacrest with you, alongside Tanya and Sissany, who recently had an unforgettable moment meeting movie star Sandra Bullock. What went down, Sissany?
1: So I hosted this screening for Practical Magic. Remember the movie from like 1996 or whatever?
2: Yes.
1: With Sandra Bullock, Nicole Kidman. So they're coming out with Practical Magic 2, which is going to be out September 10th. And the whole theater doesn't know that the stars are there. And so we're going to bring them in and have midnight margaritas. And it's this whole cute event. So when I go to meet the girls before we go into the theater, Sandra comes up to me and goes, "Sissany, I have been wanting to meet you all these years." I was like blushing. Ryan, I could feel my face turning bright red.
0: She knows your name.
1: Like, she knows my name.
2: Out.
1: She knows our show. She listens with her kids. She is like obsessed. And I was literally lost for words. I'm like, no, I should be telling you this. Like, I love you. So Sandra Bullock, I will forever love you because you're a fan of our show.
2: Yeah, and I love you too by proxy.
1: Yeah.
0: And even if you listen to another station, I would love you.
1: I know.
0: Because exactly. I love your work. And she's always been very kind in the moments that I've seen her.
1: She was so kind and so just thoughtful.
0: Genuine.
2: She used to go to a coffee shop that I used to work at. And it was like a drive-thru. And everybody that worked, I never gave her her coffee, but everybody that worked there said that she was like super, super, super, super kind and super generous.
1: Yeah, she's just so nice.
0: What was her order?
2: I don't remember.
0: Anyway, that's awesome. I'm glad. That's fun to do that and have those moments.
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Z100, Portland's number one hit music station. 7 years after we lost Nipsey Hussle, a full album of new music is officially here. 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

Z100, Portland's number one hit music station. 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
1: If someone says, I'll see you next Friday, do you assume that means a week from Friday? What's the story here? Or the upcoming one? Since this Friday is literally the next Friday.
2: Well, they mean this Friday. Wait, I don't know.
1: That's why I asked.

0: music. What, this Friday, like today, or next Friday is this Friday? This is a common
1: today
0: debate.
1: Today is Friday.
0: So if I were to say to you, coming up this Tuesday or coming up next Tuesday, what's the difference?
1: Ooh.
0: Is next Tuesday one away from this Tuesday?
1: You would think this Tuesday. If you said this Tuesday, it would be August 18th.
0: Are they interchangeable?
1: I don't know.
0: Or is this and next different? Michaela actually brought this up to us. So, Michaela, what happened?
2: So, I had a debate with my friends because my friend wanted to hang out. And she was like, oh, like, let's hang out next Thursday. So, next Thursday, today's Friday, I would assume that it's the upcoming Thursday. So, I was like, wait, you mean this Thursday? And she was like, yeah. So, so my friends were like, yeah, why did you say next? She was like, well, that's the next Thursday that's coming up. But I'm like, why didn't you just say this, though?
0: But also, what about, you mean this coming Thursday?
2: This coming Thursday, yeah.
0: Or this next Thursday?

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1: All right, so Hinge news. 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
1: Who's yours on hand?
2: Me, Michaela, probably the only one.
1: Michaela's on hand. Well, you weren't. Tanya was on it for a long time until she met her husband.
2: Yeah.
1: All right, so there's a new feature. I want to know what you think about it. I have some thoughts here.
2: Okay.
1: Go ahead, Sissany. What'd you learn?
3: So Hinge is adding this feature called Friends Take. And basically, you can send a link to your friends or your family and let them answer prompts about you that then you can add to your dating profile. There's the whole take on this is that sometimes it's easier or it's maybe more organic for someone to describe you versus you describing yourself on your bio. Does that make sense?
1: Yeah. I think that people can say things about you that you sound not cool saying.
3: Exactly. Like you're bragging about yourself or things like that versus this is like, you know, these people are vetting that I'm a good person for XYZ. And so I think it's kind of cool to have this option.
1: So I don't think you're allowed to say some of the things your friends could say. Now, your friends could also roast you. So there is
3: So your friends do the prompt and then you get it back to you. You can pick what you want to post. Like you don't have to.
1: So there are some friends I would trust and some friends I would think would like say things that aren't bad, but just are not so attractive.
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0: 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Portland's number one hit music station. All right, we got a weekend watch list to run down. Stuff that's on our radar to stream. Sonny just got really excited.
1: I'm really excited.
0: Next. I had a

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1: The weekend watch list.
2: 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Come on.
0: What's on your weekend watch list, Sissany?
3: This is a fun one. Easy watch. It's called 72 Hours, and it is on Netflix. It's a movie with Kevin Hart and Marcelo Hernandez from SNL. It's just a funny comedy.
0: Is it Hangover-esque?
3: Kind of. It's kind of like adjacent to that. It's just basically our, Kevin Hart plays this like 40-year-old that is aging out of his career almost. And so he ends up going on a bachelor party with these younger guys to try to like feel what their lifestyle is like so he can go back to pitch his.
0: Oh, so he's living the life. He's doing some research.
3: And it goes crazy. Yeah. But the guys don't know he's going to do the research on them. And so it's really funny.
0: Okay. All right. What's on your weekend watch list, Tanya?
4: Okay. I'm so excited about this show because everybody's telling me that it's like the new Off Campus. And I was obsessed with Off Campus. It's called Sterling Point on Prime. This is a totally different premise, though. So it's a 17-year-old New Yorker. She inherits this private island from her estranged grandfather. And then she spends her summer uncovering messy family secrets. There are 8 episodes. They're all out now. And again, it's on Prime. But like, everybody's telling me it's so good. You have to watch it. And so I'm so excited. I'm going to watch it this weekend.
0: On my weekend watch list, The Agency Season 2 on Paramount Plus. Michael Fassbender is in this CIA thriller. It's basically the CIA is in London, blah, blah, blah, international stuff. And if you like watching, it's a picture watching a chess match with people who lie for a living. If that's your thing, The Agency, I'm on Season 2. They have Season 1 as well.
2: Just watch. Come on.
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It is Kelsey J with Z100. I saw this stat that 75% of people want adult-only dining sections at restaurants. 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

imagine you and a friend flying to LA, being front row for Somber Show, and getting to meet him backstage. This could be you. Give me four songs. I'll tell you what's up with Z100.

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2: 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It is Kelsey Jane. I got your last shot to win these Teddy Swims tickets. You could be seeing him at the Moda Center this November. 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
1: Well, Portland is preparing to expand no turn on red restrictions to 30 intersections as part of an effort city leaders are saying to make some of the city's most dangerous streets safer. It is Kelsey J with Z100. Honestly, I'm not against it, but I feel like no one really listens to the no turn on red anyways. They really just be handing out

Oh gosh, I'm probably going to get some hate for this one. It is Kelsey J with Z100. I want to know if you want adult-only dining sections. 75% of people are actually saying yes. What do you think?

This might single-handedly save Bumble. It is Kelsey J with Z100, Portland's number one hit music station. And in case you didn't want to go on Bumble, if you're a girl, you don't want to be the person to have to message first.